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So I picked my way through the mud of whoopee preachers. And I found the delusion shaped to stone of a whoopee revolution. Do you really know how I felt being high tied by your dead solution? Lyrics out of devotion, not a temptation to conquer the exception. How well we loved, no self-assured. 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

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That's a common misconception. Battles are won within. Over enemies of fear, enemies of doubt. In that place where promises are kept. Promises to oneself. Promises to one's community. 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

Welcome to it, everybody. I am JC. Time for another edition of the Kick-Ass Rock Show right here on Digital Revolution Radio. One and all, welcome to it, folks. Fantastic night tonight. I'm telling you what, I have got new tracks all over the place. But first, I've got to mention somebody. I've got to mention the guy that does the tune that I use for the lead-in at the beginning of the show. He's from Springfield, Missouri. He's an awesome guitarist. You need to check him out. His name is Nathan LeBee. I've had people ask me about him in the past. And Nathan LeBee is his name. He's from Springfield, Missouri. And just an awesome guitarist. You need to keep an eye on. You need to check the guy out. But we've got other stuff on the way. We have got the brand new single from The Rising Fall. Yeah, a full week before it actually drops. And I've got to shout out everybody in The Rising Fall. Steve and KK and Dimitri and John. Y'all freaking rock giving me the opportunity to do this. I appreciate y'all so much. Oh, we got Heavy D in the pit. That would be the one and only Dimitri from the looks of things. We've also got Steve in there from the band. We've got KK hanging out with us. We've got George representing Kings of Strings. We've got Todd from Cuff in there tonight as well. Did I miss anybody? I don't know. But the room is filling up quick. Everybody's ready for this new Rising Fall tune. I'm going to give you all a couple of minutes. Tell your friends, tell your neighbors, tell your enemies, tell your frenemies, tell anybody. Let them know there's new stuff from The Rising Fall coming up in just a couple minutes. Before we get there, we've got a couple other new ones to get to. Some guys from Arkansas. Dark from Day One is the name of the band. They've got a new one out called Nova. We will check.

that out right after we check out the one from Florida Natives, AMOV, or A Moment of Violence. This is their latest, it is Paradise Lost, and it's what's kicking off the Kick-Ass Rock Show tonight right here on Digital Revolution Radio.

From Arkansas, the band is Dark from day one. Their brand new track is Nova, and that is it. I got to shout out Natal John and the rest of the guys from Dark from day one. You know, I have been doing this show for probably, you know, between stations and whatnot, going on 10-ish years, I've been doing this thing. And John has been with me, Natal John, from Dark from day one, has been contributing to the show for every one of those years. So I gotta shout him out. I do appreciate it, man. I appreciate you getting that new track over to me. Before that, we got the show started with the new one from A Moment of Violence from here in Florida, Paradise Lost, the name of the track. I am JC. This is the Kick-Ass Rock Show. You're hearing it all on Digital Revolution Radio. The chat is filling up. Got to shout out Sean has made it in tonight. Mike and Melanie, the dynamic duo from Detroit, the Triple D's, if you will, hanging out with us tonight. It's KK's fault, by the way. And speaking of KK, KK hanging out with us tonight. Dimitri hanging out with us tonight. Steve from The Rising Fall hanging out with us tonight. John is off doing family stuff and probably listening at the same time. So, John, I do appreciate you, man. And I appreciate every one of you guys getting this thing over to me. So, are you ready? Are you ready to do it? I cannot say enough about The Rising Fall. If it weren't for The Rising Fall, JC's Kick-Ass Live Show may have never happened because KK got the whole ball rolling. It's all her fault. We'll talk about the Kick-Ass Live Show a little bit later on in the evening. In the meantime, are you ready? Are you done waiting? Are you ready to hear this thing? Brand new track from The Rising Fall. It officially drops in about a week. So a full week ahead of time, you get to hear this thing. This is The Rising Fall from Chicago. This is Countess on the Kick-Ass Rock Show right here on Digital Revolution Radio.

That is Tarzan and Reno, their brand new track called Whiskey Ride. I am JC. It is the Kick-Ass Rock Show. And before that, the new track from The Rising Fall. Absolutely tearing it up. I love it. I can't wait. You can see them live. Actually, they've got shows coming up. They're going to be doing a little Wisconsin swing with Snapcat Bandits and Abaddon's End coming up here in a few weeks. And you can catch them doing that thing live. So get out there. Check them out on the socials. Find out where they're at. Find out how you can support them. New stuff from The Rising Fall called Countess is what we heard right before Tarzan and Reno. Fantastic job, guys. Just you tore it up. You did a fantastic job on that. Love it. We have got one supernova coming up. We have got Frank on the way. And right now, another longtime supporter of the Kick-Ass Rock Show. Yeah, used to be in a band called Cyanide Sunday. Now, new band, new name, iAtlas is the name of the band. This is 3Atlas on the Kick-Ass Rock Show right here on Digital Revolution Radio.

The band is One Supernova. That is Never Wise. New stuff from those guys as well. They're re-releasing an old EP that should be out here sometime soon. They got the band back together, and they're doing some stuff. Really cool stuff as well. I'll be featuring them a little bit more on the Kick-Ass Rock Show. Before them, we had a little bit of Frank in there with I Need an Overlord of Rock and Roll, along with I Atlas in there as well. I am JC. It is the Kick-Ass Rock Show. We got Dimitri, KK, Steve hanging out with us, all from the Rising Fall. Dimitri and KK going to have to bail here in just a bit, but they're on their way out. Little birthday celebration. They're going to go to celebrate. Yeah, so there is that. But we've got Sean from Tension Splash in the chat tonight. We'll do a little Tension Splash this evening. We'll do a new tune from the Capstone Volunteers, who I will mention them a little bit later on in the show. That new one from Engines of Ruin is on the way as well. As we make our way through this thing, hey, by the way, you can join us in the chat. You really can. 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Get on over there. Join us in the chat. It's easy to do with the new design. It is pretty fantastic, as a matter of fact. So, we've got Abaddon's End coming up, who I mentioned. Have some shows coming up with The Rising Fall and Snapcat Bandits. What, three shows, I believe, they're going to be doing in the Wisconsin area coming up here a little bit later on this month, if I remember correctly. But new stuff from Cold Words on the way. We will do their new one right after we do this new one. This is Debauchery Boys and Dead Channel Radio on the Kick-Ass Rock Show right here on Digital Revolution Radio.

That's brand new from Cold Words. The song is for you, and that's brand new from them. Before that, Debauchery Boys, Dead Channel Radio. I heard a little bit of that in there too. I love getting feedback from these guys. I love getting feedback in the chat, in the email, you know, message me wherever, and I will do it. All right, I will do what I can to fill you in on whatever you might need to know. You can get hold of me on the socials. Facebook, JC's Kickass Rock Show over there. 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So much stuff coming up tonight. 3 hours of it to begin with. 3 hours of small label and independent bands, except for the Closet Classic, which will be coming up at the end of the show. Still kind of on the fence is what the Closet Classic is going to be tonight, but we'll get to something. But these guys, another Texas band, I played Cold Words. They're from the Houston area. Another Texas band out there doing their thing right now and absolutely tearing it up is Honeycutt Southern. Their latest is Rebel Run, and this is it on the Kick-Ass Rock Show.

from Wisconsin. The band is Abaddon's End. They've got a couple of shows coming up with the one and only Snapcat Bandits and The Rising Fall in Wisconsin a little bit later on this month. So go check them out on the socials. Find out if you can make it to the show. And if you do go to the show, buy some merch, all right? Yeah. Go ahead and do that thing, all right? 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It is tough. 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Get over to Bandcamp, whatever. You know, go to Bandcamp, buy their stuff on Bandcamp, and you can... a lot of merch sales happen on Bandcamp. A lot of music sales happen on Bandcamp as well. So get over there, check it out. Support the bands. You might like what you hear, all right? That's what I'm hoping for this thing. Closet Classic on the way. That coming up just before 10 o'clock tonight. In the meantime, we are going to hit Finland here in just a couple for a band called Heezer. H-E-E-Z-E-R. And Let It Burn, the name of the track. And right now, the UK. This is Bruzik. And Interrupt the Inevitable. And this is it on the Kick-Ass Rock Show right here on Digital Revolution Radio.

From Finland, the band is Heezer, and that is a single from their upcoming release called Stereo Lilith. It is on the way, one of the singles contained therein will be that one called Let It Burn. Before that, the latest from Brusik we had in there as well, as we make our way through another Monday night here on the Kick-Ass Rock Show, right here on Digital Revolution Radio. What a way to start the night. Holy cow. The chat blowing up, and very cool. I come in here from work, and I'm like, oh, geez, I've got to do another show. But then I get in here, the chat starts firing up, and I'm like, okay, I'm awake now. Let's do this thing. So, I appreciate y'all coming in, hanging out, and doing what you do each and every Monday night in the chat room. And you can join us in the chat as well. DigitalRevolutionRadio.com. Just go over to the website, get the app, you know, whatever you've got to do. Go ahead and get this stuff going and join the conversation. You can pop in there and do a little networking, if you will. We've still got the classic on the way. You know, I think I know what I'm going to do. I think I know what I'm going to do. It was many, many moons ago that a young gentleman joined a band, and we will highlight that one. All right, sound cool? Yeah, it sounds cool to me too. But in the meantime, we got a long way to go before we get to that thing. We've got two full hours of stuff, including these guys from Alabama. The band is Cul-de-Sac Kings. Their latest is Heaven Sent, and this is it on the Kick-Ass Rock Show.

0: and your mom.
1: The band is the Schoolyard Geeks. That is a fun little track called I Did Your Mom. Now, one of the members of Schoolyard Geeks is Todd Long. Todd Long and I go back a ways because Todd used to be in a band called the Verve Pipe, who were from Grand Rapids, Michigan. They used to play Central Michigan a lot. They, after their hit The Freshman came out, they did a show at, I believe it was Finchfield House at Central Michigan University. They did a show there, and we had the after party at a friend of mine's apartment. And Todd, let's just say, Todd enjoyed himself that evening, so to speak. Got into some stuff I'm not sure he had expected at the time. But yeah, great stuff from those guys. Schoolyard Geeks, I Did Your Mom, the name of the track. Before that, Cul-de-Sac Kings with Heaven Sent. I'm JC. It's the Kick-Ass Rock Show. It is another Monday night on Digital Revolution Radio as we, we did the Schoolyard Geeks. How about a little bit of Cuff? Yeah, we will do a little Cuff right after we do this one. This is Die Tired. Their latest is Trash Cans. And this is it on the Kick-Ass Rock Show right here on Digital Revolution Radio.

That is the latest from Limberlost and Sugar. Keep the masses happy with sugar. Yeah, I could go on and on about that kind of stuff, but I won't, because I got tunes to play, and you can join us in the tunage. Talk about them a little bit. 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Join us in the chat, all right? All right, so that said, we've got Damnation Hex coming up. We will do that thing. A little bit of Costigan on the way as well. And maybe even a little of Darren Ironside. New track from him called Witches of Essex is on the way. Right now, these guys, brand new release out. Yes, it is called Soak, as a matter of fact. And the band I speak of, Sean from the band, is hanging out in the chat tonight. The first single from Soak is this one. It is Tension Splash. It is I'll Be Damned on the Kick-Ass Rock Show right here on Digital Revolution Radio.

From Texas, that is Opaque. And trigger warning, the name of the track before that, as mentioned, the new one from Tension Splash, and I'll Be Damned. Todd in the chat mentioning that the song kind of threw him because it's short in terms of Tension Splash tracks, 3 minutes and 11 seconds, to be honest. But a great song nonetheless. Welcome to it, everybody. Welcome to the Kick-Ass Rock Show, doing it up another Monday night live on Digital Revolution Radio. And allergies are something. My nose has been just running like crazy all day. I don't know what the deal is with it, but it needs to stop because it's irritating me. And yeah. We have still got Daedric on the way. We'll do a little something from Pink Fuzz from over in Colorado. Right now, a band from Ottawa, Ontario, Canada. This is Taming Sorry and Ghost of a Good Time. Right here on the Kick-Ass Rock Show on Digital Revolution Radio.

some fantastic guys from here in Orlando, Florida. That's where you can find them doing that thing. That is New Dilemma and Fading Echoes. Love those guys. They put on such a great show live. And I've got like three of their t-shirts and all kinds of merch. I should start a New Dilemma shrine or something around here. I don't know. Get some candles or something. I'm sure they've got candles they could put together. I could buy some candles and stuff and I don't know. But great guys, great tunes. Fading Echoes, their latest. Before that, from Ottawa, Ontario, Canada, we had Taming Sorry in there with Ghost of a Good Time. I'm JC. It is the Kick-Ass Rock Show, doing it up on another Monday night. Welcome to it, everybody. We have still got the Classic on the way, trying to figure out how that I can give hints to this week's Closet Classic, because it's a bit weird. We will put it that way. It's a bit odd. It's a bit off the track, off the beaten track tonight's Closet Classic is. So we've still got Kings of Strings on the way. We've still got Snapcat Bandits on the way. We've still got Tribe 989 on the way. We have still got the Capstone Volunteers on the way. And those four bands getting together to do something very special. Special to me, okay? It's happening at the Token Lounge coming up on Thursday, July 2nd. Token Lounge, Detroit, well, Westland, north of Detroit a little bit. But get out there. JC's Kick-Ass Live Show 2 will be happening. Get your tickets now. Save yourself $5, and you can buy some merch with that extra $5. See? It works just like that. So, get out there, get yourself some stuff, check out the band. It's going to be such a great time. I cannot wait for this thing to happen. It's so cool. We will do each of those bands coming up here in a bit and talk a little bit more about JC's Kick-Ass Live Show 2. But right now, another band that is fantastic live is Love the Hate. Their latest is Fall Alone, and this is it on the Kick-Ass Rock Show.

Well, let's open the mic before you start talking, you dummy. I'm JC. This is the Kick-Ass Rock Show, and I make mistakes occasionally, being that it's live on a Monday night, and, well, you know, it happens from time to time. That is Costigan from Pennsylvania, and Suffer in Your Silence. Before that, the guys in Love the Hate and Fall Alone. I am JC, as I mentioned. This is the Kick-Ass Rock Show. 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You know, even if you don't like what you see on the merch table, more times than not, the band is going to have a tip jar up there. Throw them a tip, all right? It costs money to be out there on the road. There's fuel costs. The vehicles break down. People are idiots and steal things, and they really shouldn't do it. But, get out there. Support the band. Support the venues. Keep them out there doing what they do, because without them, who's going to be the next guys playing the big arenas and stuff, right? It could be one of the guys that you're listening to on the Kick-Ass Rock Show. It could happen. Stranger things have happened. Am I right? Of course I am right. Let's see. Okay. We debuted this one a couple of weeks ago. Well, we debuted a new song from Engines of Ruin from Nashville a couple of weeks ago. And it's let's say it's different for them. I like it. I like it a lot. And it is called Between the Wars. We will do that right after we do this one. Another Texas band tonight doing a cool little acoustic thing. The band is Daedric, and this is Sand Tiger on the Kick-Ass Rock Show right here on Digital Revolution Radio. Okay.

That is just cool. I like it. It reminds me, Todd mentioned, I don't know if it was last week or the week before, that it reminds him of, it's got kind of a Pink Floyd vibe to him. Me, I can hear the Pink Floyd in there, but I can also, what it first reminded me of was early Genesis, back in the days with Peter Gabriel on vocals and Steve Hackett and all those guys. But check those guys out. All right, Between the Wars is the new track from Nashville natives Engines of Ruin, and that is it on the Kick-Ass Rock Show. I'm JC, and welcome to it, everybody. You happen to be listening to this thing on Digital Revolution Radio right now. And what you doing Thursday night? Yeah, a lot of people are getting Thursday, Friday, Saturday, Sunday off, so you've got no excuse. None, especially if you're in the Detroit area. The Token Lounge in Westland is the place that is going to be absolutely hopping. The roof is going to come off the place that night. It is going to be so cool because it's JC's Kick-Ass Live Show 2. George, I cannot thank you enough, my friend. I do appreciate everything you've done, getting these bands together, getting everybody in there and doing that thing. Mike and Mel from Snapcat Bandits, you all are just freaking fantastic. Tribe 989, fantastic band from Michigan. Another Michigan band, the Capstone Volunteers, have been kind enough to fill in after the guys in City Limits Band had to bow out because of conflicting things happening. And it turned out that they couldn't make it, but get out there. This Capstone Volunteers, I'm telling you what, you've got to see these guys. It's coming up July 2nd at the Token Lounge in Detroit. Tickets $15 in advance, $20 day of show. Doors at 7, and the bands will be starting shortly thereafter. And what a way to kick off 250 years of independence from them nasty old Brits, right? America! Yeah. Steve, you have a fantastic night, my friend. Steve from The Rising Fall just making his way out. But I do appreciate you popping into the chat, man. It's always cool to see you. I will never forget, Steve, at last year's JC's Kick-Ass Live Show, Tornado of Souls was playing through the PA. And Steve was just losing his mind, air guitaring it all over the place. Pretty cool. We had a great time. And this year is going to be even greater. I don't know. This year is going to be very cool. JC's Kick-Ass Live Show 2 at the Token Lounge, Thursday night, July 2nd. Don't miss this thing. Like I said, tickets $15 in advance, $20 day of show. Buy some merch, help these guys out, support the bands, and thank you again, everybody. I cannot tell you the appreciation I feel for each and every one of you taking part in this thing. It is going to be so cool. So that said, let's do a little something from Capstone Volunteers. Let's do a little something from Tribe 989. Let's do a little something from Snapcat Bandits. And let's do a little something from the Kings of Strings. This is Dead Man Walking on the Kick-Ass Rock Show right here on Digital Revolution Radio.

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JC's Kick-Ass Live Show is back with four bands, including the Capstone Volunteers. Tribe 989. Detroit's very own dynamic duo, Snapcat Bandits. And the Kings of Strength. We've got 250 years to celebrate, people. Get it started right. 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

Got to shout out those guys. That is the Capstone Volunteers and Capstone. They are going to be part of JC's Kick-Ass Live Show 2 happening at the Token Lounge in Detroit. Those guys coming in kind of last minute to fill in that fourth band spot after some things happened and, things got into life happens, right? Still, City Limits, a great band from Michigan. You need to go check those guys out too. But due to some scheduling stuff and other things going on, they couldn't make the show. So these guys were good enough to step in and take the spot. And I got a shout out. Who was it? Now I can't remember. Now my brain is broken. Mind Riot. Yeah, Mind Riot. Andy from Mind Riot was able to get George from Kings of Strings in touch with them. And they said, yeah, we'll do that thing. And appreciate you guys so much. JC's Kick-Ass Live Show 2 is going to be fantastic. Happening at the Token Lounge in Detroit on the 2nd of July. That is this Thursday, people. It's just a few days away. And tickets, $15 if you get them now, 20-day of show, and get up there. Check them out. We have got Love and Opium still on the way right now. Take a little trip. Oh, shoot, that's what I was going to mention. Another clue for tonight's Closet Classic. The album released in 1974, it was this artist's highest commercial success ever. The album itself hit number 10 on the Billboard charts. And his highest single at the time broke the top 100, peaked at number 86. It is not the Closet Classic, the one that peaked at 86, but it's one of the tracks on the album. So, from 1974, a band they recorded this album in sections between 1969 and 1974. So, there's that. Like I said, the artist's first time reaching the top 10 on the Billboard charts, actually his biggest commercial success at the time. So there's a couple of hints for you for tonight's Closet Classic. It is coming up at the top of the hour. In the meantime, this is Brett Ryder and Safe Sex on the Kick-Ass Rock Show. Nope, I was wrong. This is Pink Fuzz from Colorado and Manipulator. See, I told you I was going to mess up.

Some New Englanders right there. That is Love and Opium with Blood Flower. I am JC. It's the Kick-Ass Rock Show. I had Brett Ryder in there before that with a track called Safe Sex. As we make our way through this thing, we've got the Closet Classic, and George gets the crown tonight. He guessed the album and the artist, but not the song. So, I don't know. What could it be? What is the song this evening? Tonight's Closet Classic, Frank Zappa, from his Apostrophe release, which, great album. I love Zappa, always have. I don't know, maybe it's the weirdness, maybe it's the all over the place and having to try to be able to follow it, but I saw it as an opportunity earlier in the show, so by God, y'all get some Zappa at the end of the night tonight. So stick around for that. In the meantime, we have got Storage 24 coming up right after we bounce over to the UK for Darren Ironside. This is Witches of Essex on the Kick-Ass Rock Show.

Canadian metal for you there. That is Damnation Hex and Forevermore. Before that, from the UK, Darren Ironside and Witches of Essex. I am JC. It is Monday night right here on Digital Revolution Radio. Welcome to it, everybody. We got the boss lady in the house this evening. Welcome into you, Ms. Sandra. Always a pleasure to have you in the chat this evening. 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We've got 15, 20 minutes or so before we get to this week's Closet Classic, which means I've got time for a couple more songs, including these guys, a fantastic band who I would love to see again live. I caught them in Mobile, Alabama a month or so ago and just impressed the hell out of me. Absolutely love them. They are from Jackson, Mississippi. I speak of Storage 24. This is No Surrender on the Kick-Ass Rock Show.

From Bartlett, Kentucky, that is The Dobra Affair and My Anxiety. Yeah, that's the latest. Before that, the latest from Storage 24 with No Surrender. I'm JC. It is the Kick-Ass Rock Show. Digital Revolution Radio is where it's happening every Monday night. We are closing in on time for the Closet Classic. We will do that here in just a bit. Before we get there, we've got some more new stuff. We have got the FODS. Yeah, the FODS have a new one out. It is called The Still Pouring Rain. And this is it on the Kick-Ass Rock Show right here on Digital Revolution Radio.

0: From Spain, the band is Saturna. That is Self-Told Lies, kind of a stoner rock type of feeling they've got going there. I like it. I really do. You should check them out, all right? And, something else you should check out is this. Every Monday night, we do it for 3 hours, small label and independent bands, just for you, all right? To enlighten you as to what is out there outside of what you might normally listen to. And don't forget, this Thursday night, the Token Lounge in Westland, Michigan, JC's Kick-Ass Live Show 2 will be happening. Doors at 7. Tickets are $15 in advance, $20 at the door. Bands will include the Kings of Strings, the Snapcat Bandits, Tribe 989, and, I'm forgetting already, and you'll have to forgive me. I am tired. I am really tired. These guys kept me going, and the Capstone Volunteers, that's them. Excuse me. But, July 2nd, Token Lounge, Westland, Michigan. It's going to be a fantastic night. JC's Kick-Ass Live Show 2, your chance to kick off 250 years of independence right at the Token. So, that said, let's get around to this week's Closet Classic. We got a little bit, these guys made me think of this a little bit earlier in the evening, talking about memories not lasting like they should, and maybe a little bit of brain damage that might have occurred back in the day. But they said all this stuff during the Cuff track that we played, Cosmic Serenade. Did I tell you I was losing my damn mind here? Oh my goodness. Let's go back here. Cosmic Cowboy. Jeez. Okay, I'm going to shut up. Closet Classic this week from March of 1974. The fifth studio album from Frank Zappa, recorded at Electric Lady Studios in New York. The album is Apostrophe and was the first of three of his albums to break the Billboard Top 100. It did that at number 86. And the album itself became the biggest commercial success of his career, peaking at number 10. Great album. Can't say enough about Frank Zappa. I really can't. He is such a fantastic artist. Hit number 3 on the UK rock and metal album charts. And hit number 10 in the US, as mentioned. Certified gold in the US as well. So let's pull a track from this one. One that made me think of, Cosmic Cowboy reminded me of this track. So from 1974, from Frank Zappa's album Apostrophe, the Closet Classic this week is Cosmic Debris. And that said, have a great rest of your week, folks. Be good to those around you. If you haven't heard from somebody in a while, give them a shout, shoot them a text, make sure everything is cool, because sometimes that's all it takes, baby. I will talk to you next time around. This is Frank Zappa from 1974's Apostrophe release. This is Cosmic Debris.
1: The mystery man came over and he said, "I'm out of sight." He said, "For a nominal service charge, I could reach Nirvana tonight. If I was ready, willing, and able to pay him his regular fee, he would drop all the rest of his pressing affairs and devote his attention

midget around a bit. He reached in the pocket of his mystery robe and he whipped out a shaving kit. Now I thought it was a razor and a can of foaming goo, but he told me right then when the top popped open there was nothing his box won't do with the oil of Aphrodite and the dust of the Grand Wazoo. He said, "You might not believe this, little fellow, but it

0: said, and you can't help me out, so take your meditations and your preparations and ram it up your snout.
1: But I got a crystal ball,
0: he said, and held it to the light. So I snatched it all away from him, and I showed him how to do it right.

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great black pit, and man is the one that created it. As the land we stand on begins to quake and fold, oil companies help write the greatest tragedy ever told. Catastrophe strikes as our homes begin to flood, and we're questioning why as they drill for the earth's blood. And as ocean levels rise higher than ever before, it's a sign that the end times are knocking.

over 1,000 workers have lost their lives on oil fields in the U.S. dating back to 2005. And over 300 million gallons of oil has been spilled into our oceans and aquatic ecosystems. Nearly 3 million

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1: 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I'm your host, Jeremy Skaggs, and with me today, the legend, the icon, the keyboardist of Toto, Mr. Professor Dennis Atlas.
2: Hey, Jeremy, how's it going?
1: Hey, buddy, how you doing, man?
2: Oh, good. Thanks for having me on. It's actually Mr. Dr. Professor Atlas to you.
1: Oh, okay, Mr. Dr. Professor. I will try to remember that. Now, let me tell you where we found you. Me and my girlfriend went to a concert in Forest City, Arkansas at the end of February of this year.
2: Oh,
1: and
2: great.
1: You blew us away when we seen you. I believe you sang Endless.
2: Yeah.
1: And you came out and you just jumped down from the keyboards, was not expecting it. And you just blew us away with how you sang. And I was like, dude, I need to find out who this guy is. And I did. And I contacted you on Instagram. You gave me the information to do an interview request. I did. And now here you are.
2: Wow. Well, look at that. That's how it works, huh?
1: Yes. Dr. Professor.
2: I'm glad it worked out that way.
1: Yeah, me too. And I'm really glad to have you on the show. And, you know, it's I'm trying to reach out a little bit more to try to do some interviews for my show, to just add something to my show for more people to kind of come in, obviously, and check out my show. So, now to come in, obviously, and check out my show. So, now, do you remember

0: And it's a really fun it's well, I guess fun is a relative word. Some people would think that that would be the most just boring thing in the whole world, but I think it's kind of a fun challenge. It's kind of funny. You remember certain things, certain ones, like you kind of really think about it. But anyway, I do remember the Forest City, Arkansas show. That was really great. That was so much fun. You know, that wasn't last summer. That was just a couple months ago.
1: Yeah, you and it was at a community college at their little arena or whatever they have at the community
0: Right.
1: college. There's nothing in Forest City, Arkansas. So when I seen Toto was playing at Forest City, Arkansas, I was like, yes, I got to jump on that. And then it just there just wasn't a whole lot there. And when we looked around the city, and I was like, man, there's nothing here. So we went up into West Memphis and did a little bit of shopping and stuff, and then came back to the venue. And you guys, it was a little hallway that had who was in each room where you guys were getting ready, and then your tour buses were like right outside.
0: Right.
1: And
0: Oh, man.
1: I was hoping that we could have met some of you guys that night, but we weren't able to. So, but hey, that's cool though. Yeah,
0: That's awesome.
1: security was pushing everybody away, so.
0: Oh, man.
1: Yeah.
0: That just ends the party right there, doesn't it?
1: It would have been cool though, because I mean, I bet you everybody in the band seems pretty laid back and pretty cool. I bet you that would have been pretty cool.
0: Yeah, everyone's pretty cool. And the more famous guys in the band, they're very gracious with the fans and all of that. So,
1: I've
0: you know,
1: heard that.
0: long as people use common sense, you know, you don't stand too close to somebody and make us smell your breath in our face while we're trying not to get sick on the road. As long as
1: Right.
0: you keep a certain I think a certain level of common sense, most musicians are very happy to meet fans and people and you know, a certain level of respect, it goes a long way. It's really cool.
1: And that's true, because I've spent time backstage with Mike Tramp from White Lion, and he is one of the nicest people I've ever met.
0: I wouldn't doubt it. Yeah, the musicians, I mean, we're entertainers and we're generally people who like and enjoy the feeling of love with the community and other music listeners, and it's a real connection for us. Why would we do it if we don't love being around the people who we get to be around, which is thousands of people at every show? It's that's the whole joy of it.
1: And you had the night in Forest City. That place was packed.
0: Well, that's good.
1: Yes.
0: That means we were doing something right.
1: Oh, dude, it was 2 hours of like the greatest hits. I couldn't have asked. I think that's probably the best concert I've seen in my life, and I've seen quite a few.
0: Oh man, that's quite a praise right there.
1: Oh yeah, it was just awesome. Everybody, I mean, just I was sitting there the whole time going, man, they have this drummer. And then right after that show, I think you guys mentioned that the drummer was actually leaving and you guys were getting somebody else.
0: Well, yeah, so just recently there was a quick little quick little change of pace going on, a little lineup change, which was that yeah, Shannon decided to step away, and he's got other things going on, and he's really an incredible musician and such a wonderful human being and great guy to be around. He has some other stuff going on in his world and his music world and all of that. And we actually got Keith Carlock back in the band, who was in the band about what, 10 years ago?
1: That's
0: 11 years ago?
1: that is
0: And
1: not that is not an easy seat to sit in. Jeff Porcaro
0: no.
1: was amazing.
0: Yeah, well, and both of these guys, they're the kind of guys that really look up to Jeff and really want to channel that kind of just that kind of intensity in the how seriously they take playing drums and in the groove in the music and keeping things moving for the band for the music. It's such an important scene, and so it really they bring it with the highest reverence and respect and for Jeff. So yeah,
1: Here's
0: not an easy tear.
1: one for you, and you guys do so many shows, and you've been with Toto coming up on 2 years now.
0: Yeah, I've been in 2 years. Yep.
1: And do you still get nervous?

0: nerves when you go up on stage?
1: That's a great question. There are times, sometimes I think to some degree, there's always some of that. It's like this kind of this excitement and this, if you don't have at least a little bit of that, it's like, do you even care about what you're doing? As soon as you think about what you're about to go do. I mean, we've done this 100 times, but the people in the crowd, they've been waiting for this concert. And I know what it's like. I still feel the exact same way when I go to a concert. I'm waiting for it every week. I can't wait for this band to come to town. And it's just going to be the highlight of my day, my week, my month. And for me, I take a big responsibility in that. It's like, we're walking on stage and we're going to give these people their money's worth. And just, it's something where I think it's a very sacred and very important task that we've been blessed with the opportunity to step into that role. And yeah, I want to go on stage and give it my best every single night. And I really want people to walk away saying, like you said, that was the greatest show I've ever seen.
0: Yeah, dude, you guys just killed it that night. And there was, you know, it's like Toto was one of those bands that I remember listening to as a little kid in the car. 99 was on the radio.
1: Cool.
0: And I remember my mom turning it up as we're going down the road, driving in her old Ford Thunderbird. And I just loved the song. And then just growing up, it was like, man, Toto, I'd love to see them, but I don't think I'm ever going to get a chance to see them. And then we did. So, I mean, it was just amazing.
1: Yeah, I mean, and that was a fun show. And same thing going into this summer is that we've been doing the set list this year that spans so many different albums from the band's catalog. I was just going through it in my head going, wait a second, there's over 10 albums that we're playing from. So it's a fun show, that's for sure.
0: What is the last show that you have actually gone to as a fan audience member?
1: Oh man, all the time. Well, I'll bring up the last couple of them, which is one of them was just last week or the week before. I went to an event to see some friends that I was hanging out and going for that reason. And there ended up being this opening band. The headliner, it was all covers. It was all covers. And so, but the opening band was this new original band called Dame. D-A-M-E, and they just blew me away. It was so inspiring. These young people playing this very inspired rock music that it just, and the singer was incredible. That was a really, really cool moment. It really, sometimes you have these moments that just remind you why you're doing this. And that was one of them. I was like, man, that's the feeling I want to give people. I didn't even go to see them. I was there to see some other friends, and when they went on stage, it was like, no, this is the real reason I'm here tonight. This was something that is just fate. I just had to see this band tonight because it was so inspiring. And that was a band called Dame. And I would say a couple months ago, I went and saw one of my favorite bands, Symphony X, which is a progressive metal band that's very symphonic, thus the name Symphony X.
0: Yep.
1: And man, I was the thing is, we were out on tour, on the Toto tour, when Symphony X came to town in Los Angeles, and so I didn't get to go see them, but I really, really wanted to. So I kept looking at their schedule and thinking, am I going to do it? Am I not going to do it? Am I going to do it? Am I not going to do it? Looking at all the other cities, thinking, I'm just going to go fly out somewhere and do something crazy, and I'm just going to go fly out to go see Symphony X in another city. And I ended up doing just that, but I waited till the last minute, and I finally said, I can't not see Symphony X on this tour. And I went and flew to New Jersey, to the other side of the country.
0: Wow.
1: And my gosh, I am so happy I did that. It was worth every penny. It was worth every minute, every second of that flight. And I got to stay over at my good friend's house, Ron Thal, actually, Bumblefoot.
0: Oh, Bumblefoot, yeah.
1: Yeah, so I stayed over at his house in New Jersey, and we went to go see Symphony X. And man, again, you can't put a price on inspiration, and not just from a musical standpoint. I just mean from a life standpoint. Take take me being a musician completely out of the equation, and it was still just that was one of those life experiences that this is what we're here to experience is great moving moments like that. And as soon as that band walked on stage, I went, "Yep, this is why I do what I do. This is why I live, so I can have moments like this." And yeah, it was great.
0: That's awesome. Now, you were born in 1997, correct?
1: That is correct. Yeah.
0: I am starting to feel old, man. I was out of high school for a year by the time you were born.
1: I'm starting to feel old too. I'm meeting people who I think are my age, and then I realize, oh, wow, they were born like 10 years after me. Oh my gosh.
0: Yeah, it's I think it's happening to all of us. It's just like I don't know, but it seems to me time is flying anymore.
1: Yeah, that's what happens.
0: Yeah, I mean, we're already in June already, and it just seems like New Year's just happened.
1: Yep.
0: Now, when did you learn of your talent? How old were you when you realized that?
1: Well, that's an interesting way to phrase that question. I definitely knew just all along I wanted to be a rock star. There was never any question in my mind. And my parents were really great, and they played rock videos for me and my older brother. And it's just always been part of our family and something that I wanted to do. So it was never about really discovering that I had talent. It was just about deciding that that's what I'm going to do, regardless of whether the talent's there or not. That was never even something I considered until just this moment when you asked. I just said that's what I want to do, so I'm going to do it.
0: Well, that's what
1: And
0: kind of crazy questions I'm going to have.
1: yeah. So
0: Who was some of your favorite bands growing up?
1: well, Styx was always my number one and still is. They were hugely influential to me ever since I was 3 or 4 years old. I saw my first Styx concert when I was 6 years old, and since then I've been to about 20, 21 Styx concerts. And that was a huge influence. But even before them, I was really into the Beach Boys when I was a little toddler. And growing up, I definitely retained that influence. Queen was a big one.
0: Queen's awesome.
1: Yeah, I'd say nowadays my big three bands are Styx, Queen, and Dream Theater.
0: Oh, there you go. Yeah, Dream Theater. Yeah, I play quite a bit of their stuff on my show.
1: Oh, great. Yeah, I love them. They were greatly influential on me too, ever since I was about 12 or 13. And then beyond that, there's Kansas, Haken, Symphony X, like I mentioned. And recently, I grew up listening to a lot of progressive rock, and recently I've really been listening to a lot more pop music. I mean, I really have been enjoying Bruno Mars lately. That's kind of a new revelation for me. His music is incredible. I mean, it's not just his, it's him and the people that he works with is amazing musicians and band, and him. He's such a badass. So yeah, I've really been listening to that. And let's see, what else? Growing up, that's a pretty good list right there. Yes, Emerson, Lake and Palmer
0: Yeah, yes, I
1: on
0: love
1: the
0: Yes.
1: progressive rock side of things. Yeah.
0: Yes
1: So
0: actually follows my band on X.
1: your who follows your band on X?
0: Yes.
1: Oh, wow. That's pretty cool.
0: I just one day I opened up, well, back then it was Twitter. I opened it up,
1: Right.
0: it says you got a new follower, and I looked and it was Yes official, and I was like, oh, that's so cool.
1: That is really cool.
0: Now
1: Well, that's
0: you
1: what happens
0: mentioned
1: when you have a progressive rock radio.
0: Yes, and you mentioned Kansas not too long ago. They were just here last night with 38 Special.
1: Oh, man.
0: Yeah.
1: Cool.
0: Yeah.
1: I love Kansas, and the current rendition of the band is just it's incredible. I'm so happy that they kept it going, because there really is a band out there playing Kansas music the way it should be represented, and it's they just floor me when I go see them live too.
0: Now you learned piano from parents.
1: Well, my mom and dad both are musicians in their own. They never really pursued it as a career or anything like that, but they both play a little bit, and they showed me some of the f some basic chords and that kind of thing when I was a little kid. And then I was 8 years old, and I thought I knew all there was to know about piano because my mom and dad showed me a C major chord and a C minor chord. So I thought that was it. I could play piano. And they said, "No, we're going to sign you up for lessons." So they signed me up for classical lessons, and thank God they did that. I was it was just obviously it was life-changing, and I ended up with just getting very lucky. We found the best piano teacher. She was so wonderful, so amazing. And not only would she keep me honest with the classical training, she also encouraged me to play the rock music that I grew up loving, and telling me that it wasn't mutually exclusive. I should do both, and my dad as well, saying you need to practice both. And that was exactly the strategy, was that one helped the other.
0: And so,
1: I had a better grasp of the classical music because I was studying chords and memorizing chord progressions and things like that, and ear training, listening to the rock songs that I liked and learning them, and then vice versa, of course. I mean, my skills on the piano were completely developed thanks to that classical training. So that's what I bring with me now everywhere I go.
0: and it sounds like you had a good support system growing up.
1: Absolutely. I mean, that's the understatement of the century. I'll never be able to state that enough. It's that I have the best parents and big brother and piano teacher. I mean, just and the people around me, they were always really encouraging of me to do this, and it completely drowned out any amount of anybody who was not encouraging or telling me that it wasn't the right thing. Like I'm not going to make it as a musician or whatever. I don't even remember hearing much of that because it was so drowned out by the people around me who were telling me that I can do this and that this is what I'm built for, and
0: That's
1: that's what I've always known.
0: and that that's see that right there is awesome, because that is monumental to have a support system behind you when you're stepping into territory that is kind of unfamiliar.
1: Right. Yeah, and I mean, as a little kid, yeah, it's hugely important because now growing up, I've developed my own backbone. So someone could tell me something, and I could tell myself, okay, that's not true. I'm not going to listen to that. But when you're a little kid, you haven't necessarily developed that yet. So yeah, it's so important, and I like to be that support system for anybody who doesn't have the parents or big brother that I had, and I like to be that parent or that big brother to anybody else who's listening, who wants to do something that they love and believe in. And I'm going, yeah, do that. That's what you're built for. You're going to have more success doing what you love than anything else in the world.
0: That's awesome. That is awesome. So you grew up in Santa Clarita, California?
1: Right next to Magic Mountain.
0: Right next to Matt. How many times you go there?
1: Oh, all the time. That was my place, is my place growing up. I loved going to ride roller coasters with my friends. That is the thing to do. Or even not with my friends. I'll just go there sometimes, just walk around, have something to eat, ride a roller coaster. I love those places.
0: Have you ever gotten sick from eating and then go and ride a roller coaster?
1: I have not. I've had friends that have. But no, I don't think I ever have. I can de I get a little seasick. Like I can't really ride I can't go for a boat ride on the ocean. But so with the roller coasters, I've definitely gotten to the point where, okay, I rode Goliath 3 times in a row. That was a bad idea, and I realized I shouldn't be doing that. I could ride them once or twice in a row sometimes, and now getting a little older, I find usually once is just about good, and then a good 5 or 10 minutes before the next ride. Sometimes when the roller coasters, when it's a very empty day at the park and there's no lines, you have to be careful. You got to pace it out a little because, man, that motion sickness will get to you if you don't wait in line in between the rides and you're just going from one to the other, no, with nonstop.
0: So we got
1: So.
0: another title for you, Dr. Professor Iron Gut Dennis Atlas.
1: Yeah, I wish.
0: Um, Now, before entering Toto, did you have a favorite Toto song?
1: Oh, that's a great question. I would lean toward Girl Goodbye. That was one that I remember hearing and going, wow, that really rocks. What's funny is that of all of these classic rock and progressive rock bands that I've mentioned that I was so into, somehow Toto completely slipped my radar. And when I got the text saying from my friend Ron Bumblefoot, and he said that he referred me to Luke, he sent me the set list, and I started listening to all these Toto songs I had never heard, and I went, where's this band been all my life? It was such a I'll use this word again, it was such a revelation. It was like, wow, this is a combination of so many things that I love. It's funk, it's prog, it's danceable, it's pop, it's rock, it's jazz, it's all of these things, and it's unapologetically going in the direction that they want to take that song without being limited to some one style or to even two styles. And I really, really fell in love with it. But the funny thing is, before the gig came along, I was so not familiar with most of the songs. I mean, I knew the hits, and I knew one or two other ones, like I said, Girl Goodbye, which is still kind of a hit, really. I would point to that one. That was one that stuck out to me. My dad would listen to the first Toto album from time to time, and I would hear Child's Anthem and Girl Goodbye and go, wow, that's really cool stuff.
0: But Toto is like your favorite uncle that just kind of shows up here and there.
1: Well, it was more like my long lost uncle. And
0: yeah, there
1: once
0: you go.
1: I met him, then it was like, okay, I'm going to listen to this all the time. but before I knew that I had a long lost uncle, that was the difference.
0: Now, we are also going to talk a little bit. You put out a solo album, Principle.
1: Correct.
0: And I will tell you, my favorite song on there, which hit me right in the face, was Violent Power.
1: All right.
0: Yeah, I love that song. I have listened. I need to listen a little bit more. I get busy with my job, and I'm on the road, and most of the time I find myself listening to audiobooks or podcasts.
1: Right.
0: So,
1: yeah.
0: But yeah, I did listen, and I like a lot. We Could Be the Future. You also mentioned Scare Me and Instincts, which you said were some of the crowd favorites.
1: Yeah.
0: And I like it, man. I really do. It's a very different kind of sounding album. If you're coming in for complete rock and roll, like bashy in the face, there's a few of those, but then there's this cinematic influence of the album where you could just put it on in the background and just kind of do your thing and just be listening to really good music.
1: Well, cool. Yeah, it's definitely a combination of things. And yeah, I appreciate that. Thanks.
0: Not a problem, man. Not a problem. I'm a musician myself. I don't play anything. I'm just a vocalist.
1: Just a vocalist.
0: Huh? Yeah, I know. Vocals are hard.
1: I'm just a guitar player. I'm just a drummer. Why is it just a vocalist?
0: Well, because I've tried to play guitar, but when one comes into my hand, my fingers kind of become dumb and I don't know how to play anything.
1: Oh, well, that's what happens, isn't
0: yeah.
1: it?
0: Yeah.
1: That's funny.
0: Now, you had, let's see, before your solo albums, you had another band, correct?
1: Yeah, that is correct. That was called Initiator. And we put out an album called Ice Garden. So, well, let me get this straight. So your radio show, this is a prog radio show, right?
0: Well, yeah, we play independent, we play mainstream, we play rock and metal, and it's on 24/7. The station's been going, I think, for 18 years now. I've been on for about 2.5 years doing my show, and I did my show on the same station about 10 years ago.
1: Great. Okay, so it's a rock and metal. It's not necessarily progressive rock.
0: Well, I mean, we play everything. All the DJs are allowed to play pretty much whatever they want on their show. So one night I was feeling lazy and I put on what song was it by Rush?
2: Xanadu.
0: Well, Xanadu, but I played another one that was like 20 some odd minutes long.
1: 2112 or Cygnus?
2: Caress of Steel.
0: Caress of Steel, I think.
1: Right. Okay.
0: And yeah. I just put that on, and that took up like a good third of an hour.
1: Yeah. Yeah, that's a good way to do that. Right. Okay. Well, the reason I asked is because some of the interviews I've been doing are with Prague magazines and radio stations, and I wasn't sure if this was more of a Prague-leaning one or just a rock, because definitely Principle is a kind of a combination of those things. Like I was mentioning earlier, I really love blending styles, and I love so many different things. I love Dream Theater just as much as I can listen to Bruno Mars or things like that, and I could really enjoy each one of those different styles for what they are. And Principle is a reflection of that. And when I was growing up, I was so much the first thing that caught me was progressive rock, and being so deeply entwined in that. That's what my first two albums represent, more of that throughout the album. So if you listen to that Initiator Ice Garden album, you'll definitely hear more of that. It's more of a it definitely has a lot of stylistic influences. There's still that jazz and funk and all of that other stuff, but it definitely retains its progressive rock roots even more so. And then Principle kind of branches out into different territories, and then the album in between is My Magical Wonderland, which is my first solo album. And that one's kind of you'll see the progression between those three albums of growing up listening to progressive rock and then continuing to explore progressive rock while also getting into other styles.
0: So Toto is a really good fit for you then.
1: It is, because it completely musically it's so exciting. It goes in so many different directions. It's introduced me to new chords that I didn't have in my wheelhouse before, which is something else you'll hear on Principle. There's many more moments of extended chords and sevenths and ninths and just things that I felt like throwing into the chords that that I wouldn't have thought of before playing all of these Toto songs. Every kind of music that I play, anyone else's songs that I play and I learn, it ends up in my own toolbox for things that I can then reach for when I'm writing my own music.
0: Yeah, that's awesome. I watched some of your music videos, and it just seemed like you're having such a good time.
1: Well, thank you. Yeah, and the Violent Power music video was actually shot and directed by Joseph Williams.
0: Nice. The
1: singer of Toto.
0: So nice.
1: We were having a fun time. It was funny. He came over and we came up with a plan for how we were going to make this music video. And I'm glad the fun comes across, because that's really what it all comes down to.
0: And your confidence too. You look at you and you know, to me, it seems like you know what you're doing. You know the direction you're going, and you just have this confidence about you. But and confidence is awesome. And but you're also a really nice person too.
1: Wow, what am I supposed to say to all that? Thanks, man.
0: You're welcome, Dr. Professor Iron Gut Dennis Adler.
1: Mr. Dr. Professor Iron Gut.
0: I knew I forgot something there. I knew it.
1: Don't forget again, Jeremy.
0: I will not. Mr. Doctor, I'm writing this all down right now. I actually am writing this all down.
1: I got to come clean with you about something, Jeremy. I stole that from SpongeBob.
0: Oh, no.
1: That's a line directly from Patrick Starr.
0: He said, my
1: that's
0: leg!
1: That's Mr. Doctor Professor Patrick to you.
0: Yes. I still watch SpongeBob.
1: Who doesn't?
0: I know that cartoon is just—it's amazing. I don't, and I also like Adventure Time.
1: Oh man, I should watch Adventure Time. That's with Tom Kenny, also, right?
0: Yes, yeah, I believe he does something. What does Tom Kenny do in Adventure Time? Yeah, well, no, he's SpongeBob. He does a bunch. I'm also friends on Facebook with Billy West.
1: Who's that?
0: Billy did voices. Futurama. He was Fry.
1: Oh, cool.
0: Yeah, he does a bunch. He did Ren and Stimpy. He did some of Scooby-Doo. I mean, he's done everything.
1: That's really cool.
0: Yeah. All right. So I'm sorry. I kind of got off a little thing there.
1: That's good.
0: Yes.
1: We should always go off and talk about SpongeBob. And
0: well, that yeah. Stuff. Yeah.
1: What kind of interview would it be if we didn't?
0: Right. I wanted this to be just, it seemed like two buddies just kind of talking and having a good time and also talking about music.
1: Well, we'll make it seem that way, Jeremy.
0: Yes, that's right. Behind the scenes, Dennis does not like me. It's like wrestling. It's going to be a promo, brother.
1: That's great. I have a friend. I have a good friend in wrestling.
0: Really?
1: It's so fun to watch. Yeah, we grew up together in Santa Clarita, and we played music together and all of that. And now she is a literal wrestling star. I mean, she's got a million followers, and it's so crazy. It's so funny. I watch these YouTube videos. I'm like, oh, no, don't get hurt. She could... Oh my gosh, I would not want to get in a fight with her.
0: Yeah.
1: She is, wow.
0: I don't know if I should ask who or not.
1: That is a sport that, I'm not good at sports in the first place, but yeah, no, her wrestling name is Nikita Lyons.
0: Okay.
1: Yeah, we grew up together. In fact, she was at one of the shows recently, and it was fun to see her again, but yeah. I don't know. You brought up wrestling and it made me remember that.
0: I grew up with the Attitude Era with Stone Cold and The Rock and all that stuff. I kind of dropped out of the wrestling scene not much after that. My brother still watches it.
1: That's cool.
0: But, okay. Now, I guess we could probably go into some of the fan questions if you want.
1: Yeah. Let's do that.
0: All right. Ivan asked, are you holding the line, and where is the line?
1: Where the hell is the line? All of these years, we've been trying to figure this out. Someone's holding it for us.
0: Right.
1: And it's like when they're holding something at the store for you, it's like they're only supposed to hold it for, they tell you usually, it's like we hold it for 3 days, and then it puts it back on the shelf. Well, Toto has somehow gotten away with telling people to hold the line for 50 years now. So,
0: and nobody knows where it is.
1: At some point we have to figure out where the hell this line is. There is a great photo, by the way, of Greg Fillinganes backstage, who was our keyboard player, mm-hmm. who was in the band for a couple, well, he was in the band back in the 2000s, and he was in the band last year for the whole 24 and 25 tour.
0: Mm-hmm.
1: And there's a great photo of him backstage holding a newspaper. There was a local newspaper wherever we were, whatever city we were in, called The Line. And we got a photo of him sitting on the couch reading, holding this newspaper. And he posted it on Instagram saying, I did it. I finally held it.
0: After all these years.
1: After all these years, I'm finally holding it. And then you look at the photo and he's holding a newspaper called The Line.
0: And where do you remember what city that was?
1: I would have no, I'd have to look it up.
0: So we lost the line again.
1: We're going to have to go. Someone's going to have to hold on to it for us.
0: Dennis, come on,
1: you guys.
0: Back to the drawing board.
1: Yeah.
0: Well, I mean, you could always ask Luke and ask if he knows where it is.
1: Luke, you know where the line is? I'll call him every morning and say, man, where's that damn line?
0: I remember the interview I was watching with you, and somebody asked something about Luke, and you said, man, he can barely remember what he had for breakfast.
1: That's his line, by the way. He'll say that to you. If you say, hey, man, do you remember when he's like, I don't remember what I had for breakfast. He says that all the time. But it's funny. Yeah, he's got like a selective memory. There's certain things that stick in his mind and certain things. He's got so much going on.
0: I can imagine.
1: His line.
0: You guys, now you go back out on tour. Is it next month?
1: Yeah, we go back out in July. It's about a month from right now.
0: With Christopher Cross and the Romantics?
1: That is correct.
0: Okay.
1: Yeah, it's going to be an epic summer tour.
0: Oh, dude, I know.
1: All over the States.
0: Do you know? Well, I'll have to look and see if you guys are coming anywhere near Little Rock.
1: I'll have to look too, to be completely honest.
0: And if you guys are, I would love to. I'd love to catch another show, and then maybe actually see if it's possible to catch up to you.
1: Yeah, that'd be cool. Yeah, let me know, and see if we can make that happen.
0: Brian Garcia asks, "Do you need a roadie?"
1: We do need a roadie. We do have a bunch of roadies. So, as much as we need one, that spot might be filled. If it's not filled, then we're going to be in real trouble, and then we'll have to give Brian a call.
0: Right. Right. Yeah.
1: But we do have roadies that we bring along, and there's also local road crew that helps a lot too.
0: I figured that's how you guys did things. If you were needing local management, probably goes ahead and calls a temp agency. Because I've worked as a roadie when I lived in Missouri. I worked as a roadie, yeah, for a Christian girl rock band that came through at the Show Me Center in Cape Girardeau. And I worked helping take down the stage after the show and all that.
1: That's really cool.
0: Yeah, I've done a bunch of stuff in my life.
1: I have a tremendous amount of respect for the road crew that we have and the local, just everybody who helps put on the show. It blows my mind. I don't understand how they do what they do.
0: It's a production. It is a tough job. And I can imagine with your guys' stuff, it's a lot to fold up and take down and all that.
1: It's a lot, and we have a smaller production in comparison to a lot of other acts out there. We like to keep it more focused on the music, and that was a conscious decision that Luke made. He said, "I want to keep this feeling like we just set up the instruments and we're playing, as opposed to seeing a bunch of video walls and all of the other fancy stuff. We want to keep it mostly focused on the musicians." But man, the gear and the lights and the fog and just everything that goes into it, plus all of the behind the scenes, all of the business that goes on in putting together a concert like that, the security and the ticket sales and the advertising. I'm just blown away at the whole organization. And I'll sit down with our production manager, Jack, or our tour manager, Eric, and I like to pick their brain and ask how certain things happen. How does this work? How does that work? Because to me, it's like it's a whole other world, and it's really it's fascinating, and I'm blown away at how much work these guys do. They're monsters. It's really cool.
0: Yeah, I'd like to also commend you guys on the concert that we've seen. You guys had a start time, and you guys, I believe, were actually on stage at the start time or even a few minutes before.
1: Yeah, there are certain shows where we're – so every show we start right there on the start time. Again, that goes back to our tour manager and production manager who keep us on track with all of that. And we are ready to go on stage. There's no slackers in the band. There's no one who's not ready to walk on stage at that time. We mean business. And there are certain nights where we have to hold for a few minutes. We're told by someone that we have to wait 5 or 10 minutes or whatever it is, and we're all going like, come on, let's make this quick, we want to go on stage. And it'll be because of some parking situation and people were getting in late, or there's something at the ticket counter was, you know, people are still shuffling in or whatever, and we're ready to go. We want to go at showtime because we're ready to rock. And very punctual in that way.
0: do you have a warm-up routine?
1: Absolutely. My warm-up routine, because I'm a singer, and I my job in the band is to sing all the high notes that the guys hand off to me. They're like, yeah, we sang those 40 years ago. It's your turn, kid. So I sing a lot of the higher parts.
0: So you're doing like a Bobby Kimball.
1: I do some of those parts. Joseph still does a lot of that stuff, which, oh my gosh, I commend him. He's been doing it for all these years, and he still just has this incredible powerhouse voice. And which he can hit. Sometimes it sounds like I'm singing higher than him, and he's actually singing just as high, but his voice is just so rich and thick and big that you don't realize how high it is, because it still just sounds so full when he does it.
0: One of the things,
1: we have a fun time. I was just saying, we have a fun time trading off.
0: Oh, yeah, you do. And one of the things that we noticed that we were kind of laughing about the show in Forest City, whenever Joseph was kind of done singing, he'd just walk around the stage. He'd walk behind the drummer. He was walking over here.
1: He loves his job. He just likes checking out the musicians and watching the show.
0: I think at one point he was walking a dog, I think. I think he took somebody's dog out to go to the bathroom, I think.
1: Now, that would be funny. That would be quite a sight. But yeah, as far as the warm-up routine, I start doing my warm-up vocal exercises, and I try to go as close as I can to our bassist and drummer, John Pierce and Shannon Forrest, and John's been singing a little bit at the recent shows, but for the most part, they don't sing much during the show, so they don't have to vocal warm. I try to get as close to their ears as possible and get as high up as possible and do my warm-up, my vocal warm-ups. And I think that just gets them in the zone before the show. If I can get as close to their ear as possible while doing my vocal warm-ups, that's kind of my backstage ritual.
0: That's cool. That's cool. on to our next question. And I don't know if you're going to know anything about this, but Brad Quillen asked, do you know when the new Van Halen album's coming out? Because I know Lukather has something to do with that.
1: Oh man, if I knew that, I'm so glad that I am completely out of the loop, because people would be knocking down my door trying to find out these things. So lucky for me, I have no information on any of that, but I do hear Luke talk about how cool it is to be working on the project. And sometimes on the tour bus, we're talking about stuff and he's saying, oh yeah, we're working on this, working on that. And he's excited about it, and it's cool. And he's laughing at certain comments and things, like when it was announced that he was going to be a part of it, and people were like, "What? His playing's nothing like Eddie's." And he's like, "Yeah, wait, why would people think I'm playing on it? I'm producing or co-producing or whatever his title is in the project." But he thought it was funny. He's like, "Yeah, why? I would never try to play guitar on a Van Halen album."
0: The fact he went as far as even saying that I will never even tap on the guitar anymore.
1: Oh, really?
0: Yeah, he said that he wouldn't even tap, you know, because it was Eddie's thing. And he said, out of respect to Eddie and Eddie being his friend and all that, that he wouldn't even tap on the guitar anymore.
1: I'm going to have to keep a close eye on him and see if that's true. Now that you mention it, I don't think I've seen him tap. So,
0: well, if he does, let me know.
1: Yeah.
0: Here's a good one for you, and this is kind of funny now. This is Ari, and she asked, are you interested in being a long-distance sugar daddy for a fat girl with tats, a foul mouth, and a sarcastic attitude?
1: She's asking me this?
0: Yes.
1: What makes her think I have the capacity to be a sugar daddy?
0: I do not know.
1: Man, I love that concept. I love the idea of me even being capable of being a sugar daddy. That's fantastic. People see you in a rock band and playing in an arena, and they think that could be my sugar daddy. Mm-hmm. I like that. I want to be living in this girl's imagination. Yes. I like this.
0: She's a really nice person. She is really funny too.
1: Yeah, my answer is absolutely.
0: Okay, I'll let her know. Now, my drummer from my band that I'm in now asked, How do you break out of the local washed out scene? Do you have any, information on that?
1: That's a really good question. So I had the good luck of growing up in California, in Los Angeles. So this happens to be a place where there's musicians all over the place. And all of the Toto guys grew up here. So when I got the call, it was like, oh, you live in LA? Good. So that means that you can be in the band. it's definitely helpful. It definitely helps to live somewhere where there is a music scene. So if you can do something about it and go be somewhere where there's bands playing and you can meet a lot of musicians and you could have the choice of people to play with, and people take their craft seriously and there's competition, so people are trying to be the best, that's a good situation to be in. But if you can't, my biggest advice is post videos. Get to be the best. We live in a day and age where it doesn't matter where you live, and there's no excuse. You do not need a record label. remove all of your excuses and say, I'm going to look at Instagram and I'm going to be as good as the musicians that I'm seeing on here in my own way. And you will develop a following. And even if it's a small group of people who watch your stuff consistently, someone's going to come across you. And it's not about having a million people watch you. It's about having the right people watch you.
0: Right.
1: And for me, I put up a video and who ended up watching it was Steve Lukather and David Page.
0: No.
1: And it was because it was sent to them by Ron, by Bumblefoot.
0: Yes.
1: But I'm just saying that when you put videos up, even if you're getting a few hundred views, one of those people can be someone that's going to change your life. So never underestimate the power of putting yourself out there in whatever situation you have. So 50 years ago, it may have been about getting up on a stage at the Whiskey and playing. And now that might be an outdated concept. And the concept might be putting your video out on Instagram or YouTube. 50 years from now, it could be something else. But the concept is, don't ever let anything else outside of you, don't let any condition be the reason you don't do something. There's no excuses. Remove the excuses. Do it yourself. Put yourself out there in the way that you can, and it will ultimately manifest to something. So that's my advice for breaking out and getting yourself out there, because you are unique and you will make an impression when you do what you do.
0: Well, 50 years from now, Dennis, you will still be here. I probably won't, because I'll be 98.
1: Okay. So, I'm hoping you're still here at 98.
0: I hope so, too, and I hope I'm still kind of cognizant, I guess. I don't want to be staring at a wall somewhere drooling.
1: I have hope for you.
0: Well, thank you, sir. I appreciate that. Now, when you got the word that you were in Toto, and they wanted you to learn these songs, how long did they give you to learn everything?
1: It was pretty quick. I got the call in May. Let's see. It was May, and then our rehearsal was June 11th.
0: Oh, wow.
1: Of 2024. And the first show was in Luxembourg in front of 20,000 people on June 23rd. So what was interesting was that when I got the call from Luke saying, you're in, you got the gig, I hope you're ready, first gigs in front of 20,000 people, no pressure, that was 6 weeks before the gig, but it was 4 weeks before the rehearsal, because they have to ship the gear
0: right
1: after the rehearsal. So, so there was that, and then also they had to put a lot of faith in me, a lot of trust in me, to get that down in that time, because there's a major concert tour relying on these guys having a good band.
0: Right.
1: And so there was a lot of faith, but there was also, okay, well, you definitely got to go over to David Page's house and play through some of these songs so that we can make sure that you're on track. So if there's a nightmare situation, we at least have some time to fix it.
0: Right.
1: So, and I said, don't worry, there's not going to be a nightmare situation. I got you covered. You can put all your faith in me. I got you.
0: How many total songs was that?
1: It was 17 on that 70. First tour. And we set a date for me to go over to David Page's house to have the first 8 of them down. And then a date for me to have the next 9 of them down. And I went over them with David Page and Greg Fillinganes. And they gave me a masterclass on the dynamics and the just adjusting the sounds just right to have them really feel like the album, or to have them express a certain way through the PA at a live show. Sometimes you don't record it the exact same way that you play it live. And, So there was, I had a few weeks to learn the first few and a few weeks, or I guess, what was it? God, now it's all blurred. So I had 4 weeks total before the rehearsal, which okay. We had one rehearsal, and that was a run through dress rehearsal. We're going to play the show one time. The rest of the band knows their stuff, so we don't want to be playing anything 2 or 3 times.
0: Right.
1: So when you show up to that situation, you just got to be ready to walk on stage. Yeah, and I had some other gigs going on at the time, too. I was still playing in my cover band, and we had some fly out dates, and so it was a little bit of a juggle, but there was enough time. You know, I had a few weeks to get it all down.
0: There wouldn't have been any time to talk to Mr. Dr. Professor Iron Gut Dennis Atlas back then.
1: No, I definitely was all consumed in it
0: for those imagine.
1: Couple of weeks, because I'm very detailed with all of this stuff, and I really want to get every detail of the keyboard parts and get the vocals down and make sure I could sing them and play them at the same time without either one of them suffering.
0: Right.
1: So, yeah.
0: Oh, man.
1: That was the timeline.
0: How much of that is Steve Ficarro's stuff?
1: Well, that's kind of my role
0: as
1: the keyboard player. So Greg at the time, and now Ray Thistlethwaite, they do the David Page role. They do all of the pianos, and then I do more of the organ, synths, horns, strings, all of that kind of stuff, samples, anything – like percussion kind of additives and stuff like that. So, So I do a lot of that kind of stuff, the synths. And that was a lot of what Steve Ficarro did back in the day too. It's not exactly the same split. We've kind of streamlined it a little bit to keep it very simple, that Ray does these things and I do those things, whereas I think they kind of blended a little bit more back and forth back in the day, but now that's how we do it. So yeah, for the most part, it's the Steve Ficarro keyboard parts.
0: That's some tough stuff. I've seen people trying to play. There's videos on YouTube of people trying to learn a Toto song within a certain amount of time, and they're usually doing Ficarro, Steve's stuff, and it's just like, wow, I don't know how anybody does that.
1: It's definitely they set the bar high, those both of those guys, David and Steve. I learned a lot learning these parts. I learned a lot about the instrument.
0: Yes, definitely. And you do a great job, man. You stepped in there and it's like I said again, it was an amazing show. And I have a few more fan questions for you, if that's okay.
1: Cool.
0: All right. What is the difference performing overseas compared to the U.S.?
1: Oh, well, I'd say the Toto fan base is actually bigger overseas than it is in the U.S., which is
0: something I figured that
1: I didn't know growing up. I just always figured Toto's a famous band here. But yes, it's really interesting. We go to Europe or South America and we play bigger venues there than we do in the States. And so they're very enthusiastic. They tend to know certain songs better, because the album, the seventh one, was a really big hit there. And it's become something nowadays with the internet, the world is, everything's so universal. But in the 80s, that was something that was a little bit more of a secret to the U.S. It was like the other countries knew more about those albums, so they've kind of sat with them for longer, which is kind of cool. And then in the U.S., there's a different kind of vibe in the summertime when we go out and play these sheds, as they call them, the kind of outdoor amphitheaters. Mm-hmm. There's a certain thing about being in the U.S. It's like you want to sit back at your friends and have a barbecue and have hamburgers and hot dogs and sit by the pool and listen to country music. There's still this kind of vibe of that when we're at these amphitheaters, and it's a really fun hang. It just feels like a big party and people are dancing, and it's a very lighthearted, very wonderful, warm feeling being in the States playing these shows. And there's something to be said too about, like you said, the place we played in Arkansas was really cool. That's the kind of place I love to see a concert.
0: Mm-hmm.
1: Is these performing arts centers where there aren't 30,000 people there. There's 1,500, 2,000 people there. And that is a really just wonderful place to see a fine concert. Just mm-hmm. You hear every note. You can sit down and enjoy the show. You're not standing up trying to look over people's heads and stuff. You could really watch and get the details of everything that's going on. So I think there's a little bit more of that intimacy that we get at the U.S. shows. not to say that we don't do some of the bigger shows too. I mean, we played the Forum in LA. We did the Hollywood Bowl. So there is some of both. There's crossover, but that's a big difference that I've noticed.
0: And I guess probably since you're so used to performing and stuff, that the size of the crowd really doesn't matter to you, huh?
1: I would say it doesn't matter in terms of the quality of what's going to go on. We're ready to deliver the same quality either way, but the size of the crowd, it can change the vibe, not necessarily in a better or worse way, but it's definitely a different kind of feeling.
0: Looking out there at like just a sea of people.
1: Yeah, it's like it inspires different things in your playing. You might play bigger and more bombastic things when there's more people out there, and you might play kind of a more melodic and thoughtful, intricate little thing when there's a few people listening and they can really hear every note. It inspires the playing in different ways. Of course, I tend to play the same thing every night, but I'm speaking more toward what the other guys do, the ones who improvise more in the show, like Luke and Ray. They have a lot more improvisational moments in the show, so I see how it affects them. And then for me, it's just in the dynamics of what I'm playing. It'll change in the dynamics every night. Even if I'm playing the same notes, it never comes out exactly the same way twice.
0: What is the song that you play that touches your heart the most?
1: Well, I'm gonna have to say that would have to be "I Won't Hold You Back."
0: Wow, I love that song.
1: Every single night, I just look over at Luke and I hear this. What can I say? That song just hits me every single time.
0: I love his voice. Anything that he sings, I just, man, his voice just gets me. I'll Be Over You.
1: Yeah.
0: Oh, God, that song. And man, I waited for the guitar solo in that one when we seen you guys live, and dude, it did not disappoint.
1: Yeah, he brings it.
0: All right, one more final question from Melissa. She wants to know, what kind of skin products do you use?
1: I rub soft soap onto my face in the shower, and that's about all I got. Sometimes Dawn dish soap and a paper towel. I have a very wow, we're getting real personal here. I like this. I have a real greasy kind of a face, kind of a skin. Like if I wake up in the morning, there's my face is very greasy, so I tend to have to keep it very clean, very dry, where I know some people have to moisturize a lot. I have kind of the opposite problem. So yeah, I mean that's my skincare routine. I just use soap.
0: We see Dennis out there and he carries around a roll of paper towels and he keeps blotting his forehead.
1: Yeah, I'm not real sweaty, but I would say I'm greasy. My skin has plenty of skin oils in it.
0: Man, oh man. Dennis, I have enjoyed this so much. I hope you had fun with this also.
1: Man, you guys got to find out things about me that I've never said in an interview before. This
0: Well,
1: is
0: good. I'm
1: special.
0: glad I could touch some. That's what I try to do is when I'm doing an interview, I try to ask questions that you haven't been asked a million times.
1: I love it. Yeah, this was fun.
0: Cool. All right. Well, everybody, this has been Mr. Dr. Professor Iron Gut Dennis Atlas,
1: You
0: keyboard
1: got
0: player for
1: all of them that
0: Toto.
1: time.
0: I got all of it that time. It's crazy, man. I can learn. It takes a little while, though.
1: Nice.
0: And Dennis, I want to thank you so much for being on here. And we appreciate you so much for being on Jeremy's Rock Nation, digitalrevolutionradio.com. And we will be right back.

0: time for Jeremy's Rock Nation here on DigitalRevolutionRadio.com and the app, baby. All right, I hope you guys enjoyed that interview with Dennis Atlas of Toto. Totally cool guy. It was a lot of fun to do. I really enjoyed it. It seemed like we had a lot of fun. He's a very nice guy, and I hope you enjoyed his music there at the end. It is just great stuff. And I got some other interviews lined up and coming up. In fact, within the next few weeks, we'll have the lead singer of the band Groundless, Vlad, will be with me, and you will hear that interview and their music. And if you have not heard of Groundless, you need to go check them out. They're out of New Jersey. Great band. You guys will love it. All right. Thank you, Reverend Lee Anna and Brutal Assault. You can hear her show before mine every Sunday night, 7 to 10 p.m. Eastern, right here on DigitalRevolutionRadio.com. I'm trying to think of what else do I need to say. Well, I need to pay some bills. So here we go.
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0: All right, yes, it's time for the new rock block. I got some great stuff for you sent to me from the lady herself, Sandra, the lady that runs the station, sent me over a bunch of new bands to be playing, and that's what we're going to do right now. And the first one here is Noir Addiction, Money for the Honey.

Crashing Wayward Bullet for a Heart. Up next, we have Rebels Opera, Love Like a Live Wire.

Rebels Opera, Love Like a Live Wire. All right, we finish off the new rock block with Salosis, World on Fire. I hope I pronounced that right.

0: All right. Solosis. I hope I'm saying that correctly, and I'm sorry if I'm not. I do apologize. World on Fire, that finishes up the new rock block here on Jeremy's Rock Nation. And coming up is going to be Sunday Night Live. 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
1: Megadeth, System of a Down, Down, and Breaking Benjamin. 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

0: are discerning headbangers, horn throwers, and badass degenerates. And now, it's your host, Pariah Burke.
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killer Rolling Stones cover there by Shy. Hard, Heavy, and Hair is the ultimate radio show for true fans of heavy rock. My name is Pariah Burke, and I'm your host on this journey through 2 hours, 6 decades of hard rock, heavy metal, and hairy glam. Thank you for joining me. Before we go any further, I have to issue a correction. On last week's show, I played the song Caramel by Sleep Token. At the time, I misspoke and identified the band as Sleep Theory. It was correct in the show notes, but I mistakenly said the wrong band on the air. If you recall, I was a little distracted celebrating Happy New Year on that show with some in-studio guests. And in my defense, there are a lot of sleep bands. Sleep Signals, Sleeping with Sirens, Sleeping Dogs, Sleep of Monsters, Sleep Mountain, and Sleep Theory and Sleep Token. Forgive me. On this show tonight, I have for you new music from Norway, Finland, and Phoenix, guitar gods and their guest solos, a Grammy-winning song the singer-songwriter didn't want to write, a Batarang comes back after 30 years, that you covered what? Metal band does it again! The cover song of the week, the rock queen of the week, the triple shot game, and the Hard, Heavy, and Hair original soundtrack of the Epstein Files. You just have to keep listening to understand that one. Let's kick off the new music with the newest from Voices of Extreme. This is Stoned Babies on the Hard, Heavy, and Hair show.

Hart, Heavy, and Hair is the show you listen to when you say, I want to rock. But first, it's also the show that shakes you with Cinderella.

0: Ready for your first cover song of the week clue? Remember, the first one is always the hardest. The very first version of this song sat unfinished in a drawer for 2 years. Its own composer didn't believe it was any good. But when he finally did record it, the world had a very different opinion. Hauntingly romantic and lyrically abstract, it fused medieval imagery, aching falsetto, and gospel harmonies into something utterly singular. The song's swirling near-operatic production was so intricate, it was mixed in secret by the producer, without the artist's input. It was released to underwhelming reception. Until a certain caped crusader came calling. After being included in a 1995 superhero blockbuster, this original track exploded, becoming a worldwide hit and earning 3 Grammy Awards, including Song of the Year. It's now considered one of the greatest power ballads of all time, despite not being a ballad in any traditional sense. What song lay dormant, hidden away like a faded letter, only to bloom into one of the most unlikely smashes of the 90s? More and easier clues later. The Rock Queen of the Week is next.
1: If you lined up all his CDs, they'd stretch all the way up the Stairway to Heaven and down the Highway to Hell. Hard, Heavy, and Hair with Pariah Burke.
0: This week's Rock Queen of the Week is Lily Lowe, vocalist and lead songwriter for the Norwegian band that carries her name. After her solo debut at Melody Grand Prix 2022, Lily assembled a full band from Norway's heavy rock scene. Their sophomore album, Beautiful Disaster, arrives February 6th and explores the tension between vulnerability and power, balancing raw emotion, high energy, modern production, and classic hard rock instincts across the record. Like the push and pull of the introspection of Haunted House, to the glam punk bite of Glitter and Gore, the rebellion of track 8 Wild, and the emotional weight of the title track. Now with their new single Love Like This, Lily Lowe captures the dual nature of love itself, both the warmth that pulls you in and the burn that follows.

0: here he is, your host with the longest, thickest hair, Pariah Burke.
1: In just a moment, I musically answer a unique question from a listener. But first, Finnish heavy rockers Haka continue the story of the warrior and the sensei in their second single, Death by Cupid's Arrow. It's a song namesake band leader Joel Haka describes as Cupid's arrow to the chest or a knife to the back. It's all the same. Time after time, a poor broken heart cries out in pain as it drowns. Grab your tissues and turn it up. This is Death by Cupid's Arrow on Hard, Heavy, and Hair.

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3: Hey, Pariah. This is Alan in Marietta, Georgia. I just wanted to say, Hard, Heavy, and Hair really is the ultimate show for true fans of heavy rock. You play so much killer stuff, bands and songs I've never heard anywhere else, not even on Sirius XM or the other big shows. That got me wondering, though, is there any music you won't play?
2: Hey, Alan. Thank you for the kind words and for tuning in from Georgia. Great question. Is there any music I won't play? Well, yeah. First off, I don't play AI-generated music. I know Walk My Walk hit number one on the Billboard country chart, but my audience has made it very clear. You're not interested in hearing artificially generated hard rock, metal, or glam. If a machine wrote it, it doesn't get airtime on Hard, Heavy, and Hair. But there's another category I avoid, and it's a little trickier. As much as I hate the idea of censoring music, and believe me, I'm the guy who regularly flips the bird to the FCC, times change, and some songs just don't age well. Here are a few examples of songs you'll never hear on Hard, Heavy, and Hair.

0: yuck. What songs were those?
1: Those clips were in order from Love Hate Rock Queen, Roxy Blues Rob the Cradle, Mountains I Love Young Girls, Extreme, yep, that extreme, with Little Girls, and Kiss Christine 16.
0: But why won't you spin those, Pariah?
1: Two words. Epstein. Look, Christine 16 might have been edgy in the 70s, but today, even Winger 17 makes me hesitate. I still play it sometimes, but I think twice about it before I start spinning. There you go, Alan. If it's hard rock, heavy metal, or hairy glam from the 60s, 70s, 80s, 90s, 2000s, 2010s, 2020s, and the newest releases, you'll hear them here on Hard, Heavy, and Hair Show, but you won't hear songs that soundtrack the Epstein files. Speaking of problematic songs, here's one of the very few songs that isn't problematic on Lord Tracy's debut album, 1989's Deaf Gods of Babylon. This is the power ballad Foolish Love. I'm Pariah Burke.

Great White from 87, Lady Red Light. It's time for your second cover song of the week, Clue. This week's cover comes from a modern hard rock band known for transforming unexpected pop hits into fist-in-the-air anthems. They've tackled Adele, The Weeknd, Ed Sheeran, Garth Brooks, Taylor Swift, even Hugh Jackman, swapping synths for snarling guitars and four-on-the-floor drums without losing the emotional core. For this week's track, they kept the lush melancholy of the original, but when the light hits the gloom on the gray, it pumps up full of adrenaline, distortion, and steel, turning a 90s wistful waltz into an arena-ready power surge. What band has been building a name as the best "you covered what" act in metalcore? And for what song did they team up with TikTok metal princess Kayla King, whose vocal rose is in full bloom? Think about it, more clues later. The second hour of Hard Heavy and Hair kicks off with the triple shot game right after Fozzy plays us painlessly out of this first hour.

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0: 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I know what I prefer. You're listening to Hard, Heavy, and Hair with Pariah Burke. Yes, right there.
2: Everybody is on. Shot, shot, shot, shot, shot, shot, shot, shot, shot, shot, shot, shot, shot, shot, shot, shot, shot, shot. Bartender, line them up. It's time for a triple shot. See if you can guess what all three of these songs have in common.

That's your triple shot. In order, you heard Motorhead, God Was Never On Your Side, Warrant with Cherry Pie, and Poison, Talk Dirty to Me. What do all three of those songs have in common? What do they have in common? They all have CeCe picking up the guitar and talking to us. CeCe DeVille played the guitar solos on all three songs. Yes, even on Warrant's Cherry Pie. Why, did you think that was Joey Allen playing? He only played half the guitar solos on the entire Cherry Pie album. Here's another guest solo from a different guitar god. This is the newest song from the 69 Eyes, I Survive, featuring Steve Stevens on the guitar solo.

0: The Defiant standing on the edge. We're standing on the edge of a very brief break for station identification, but don't go anywhere. Coming up in just minutes is an epic cover song of the week, Y&T Killer Dwarfs Bon Jovi, and brand new Gray Days. Stick around.
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0: Your third and final cover song of the week clue might be the most unlikely song to ever become synonymous with the Batman. Used in the 1995 film Batman Forever, which gave us Val Kilmer as the Bat, rest in peace, Jim Carrey as the Riddler, and Tommy Lee Jones chewing scenery as Two-Face, this emotional epic song became the biggest star of the film. That placement catapulted the track into pop culture immortality, even though it had no connection to Gotham's crime-fighting world beyond that cinematic spotlight. Since then, it's been spoofed, memed, covered countless times, and still hits with that same haunted beauty it had 30 years ago. Are you ready to fall in love with a new version? It's a rose in bloom, a light in the gloom on the gray. You'll be kissed by a rose on the gray. Think you know the song? Find out if you're right. The cover song of the week is next to Seal the Mystery.
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0: Did you guess the cover song of the week, the original artist, and the covering artist? The cover song of the week is Kiss from a Rose, originally written and performed by Seal. It almost didn't become a hit. It almost didn't become a song at all. Seal didn't believe in the song at first. He left it unfinished in a drawer for 2 years, unsure if it was even worth completing. When he finally recorded it, producer Trevor Horn secretly mixed the track without Seal's input, layering in soaring strings, gospel harmonies, and a thunderous waltz tempo that made it as enigmatic as it was emotional. Even with all that, its initial release flopped. No one cared. Everything changed, though, when Kiss from a Rose was featured in Batman Forever in 1995. The song then became a global sensation, winning 3 Grammys, including Song of the Year, and helped redefine what a power ballad could be. 30 years later, modern metalcore titans No Resolve, known for turning pop hits into hard rock epics, teamed up with viral TikTok singer Kayla King to give Kiss from a Rose a whole new edge. Their version keeps the aching soul of the original, but adds drop-tuned guitars, crashing drums, and a vocal duet that hits just as hard emotionally as it does sonically. This isn't a remake, it's a resurrection, with a batarang edge and a kiss that still echoes off Gotham's rooftops. This is your cover song of the week, first by No Resolve and Kayla King, then the 90s mega hit original by Seal. I'm Pariah Burke, your rock and roll historian, someone whom your kids might say lived through the music of the 1900s.
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1: Once upon a time, that song was so overplayed. But at 30 years, I think we're far enough out from it to once again appreciate the beauty and power of Seal's Kiss from a Rose, a Grammy-winning song he threw in a drawer and never planned to release. Before that was your Hard, Heavy, and Hair cover song of the week, the heavier 2022 version by No Resolve and Kayla King. 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My name is Pariah Burke. I'm your hard-talking, heavy-rocking hairball host and producer. Thank you for joining me on the show. I'll see you back here next week on this station for another all-new Hard, Heavy, and Hair. We're going out on a 1989 song because Y&T has a mean streak.

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2: There's a hole in the world like a great black pit, and man is the one that created it. As the land we stand on begins to quake and fold, oil companies help write the greatest tragedy ever told. Catastrophe strikes as our homes begin to flood, and we're questioning why as they drill for the earth's blood. And as ocean levels rise higher than ever before, it's a sign that the end time

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And over 300 million gallons of oil has been spilled into our oceans and aquatic ecosystems. 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

0: Gary, what day is it?
1: Meow.
0: Monday? Oh, Monday! Thank gosh it's Monday, my number one day. Back in the saddle at work I can shine. I love the rat race and the starting line is Monday. Thank gosh it's Monday. Sing with me!
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I say days or nights because it depends on the time zone that you're in. It's either a day or night. Each and every week with three live broadcasts, more times than not, and four rebroadcasts of those three live shows, making it so that you can get your core on DRR 7 days a week. Now, this particular broadcast is not live. It is pre-recorded because, well, it is my birthday weekend, and I'm actually recording this on my birthday, Saturday, for a Monday broadcast. And the reason is not because I'm celebrating my birthday, is because on Monday morning, I have to have surgery for a hernia. That's how my birthday weekend is going to end, with a case of the Mondays. And so that would make it so I cannot be broadcasting. And I told Lady Sandra that I will record a show for her to be able to play on DRR in the place of where the normal live 3-hour broadcast of the Core Radio Show would be at. So there you go, because there's just so much new music that's come in. I wanted to make sure I got that in. And you know what? Guess what? I can also kick back and listen to it while I'm recovering from my surgery at home. I'll listen back to the Core Radio Show and see how I did. I know that I'm going to be on painkillers, and producer April will be doting on me, even though I tell her not to, but she will be. And she's in the background confirming that fact. So we're celebrating my birthday right now, getting ready to go over to a friend's house for a party. And I said, well, I think I've got enough time to be able to, I might have to record this in two parts. It might be a situation where I'm recording on Saturday and then finishing up on Sunday and then sending it to Lady Sandra to air it on Monday. We'll see how it goes. But I can tell you this. I'm welcoming new listeners to this broadcast. I'm welcoming regular listeners to this broadcast. And just know this, new listeners, my goal is to make you become a regular listener. So thank you very much for tuning in. And regular listeners, thank you as always for tuning in. And thank you for telling others they too should be listening. I'll always say thank you, even though I can never say thank you enough. And speaking of thank you, to all of you that are running around, walking around, lounging around, doing whatever else you might be doing in your Core Radio Show t-shirt and or tank, showing the world that you are rocking your core because you believe in what it is that I have been trying to do. For almost 13 years. And did I mention the fact? Did I already say that I'm Timothy J? I don't think I did. This is Timothy J broadcasting from the Bill Kelly Memorial Broadcast Studio, which is located in the surrounding suburbs of the city of Sacramento. Sacramento is the state capital of the state of California in the United States of America. In case you didn't know that, now you do. Well, if I said it twice, it won't be the first time that I've done that, because sometimes I forget. It's just nice to know, for people that are tuning in for the first time, where this broadcast is coming out of to the rest of the world. And a lot of people will say, Sacramento, where is that? It's starting to be known a lot more now that the formerly known Oakland A's have been playing professional baseball in the Sacramento area. And then you've got the basketball team, the Sacramento Kings, although they've just never been really good, but there's a lot of people that are aware of them, but they just don't know exactly where Sacramento is. So it's outside of the San Francisco Bay Area. So that's why I always tag it. And even when I was in the greater San Francisco Bay Area, when the Core Radio Show started almost 13 years ago, I would always announce that I was in the greater San Francisco Bay Area, just so that people know where this broadcast is coming out of, because we're broadcasting across the entire globe on this U.S.-based online rock radio station, Digital Revolution Radio. So thank you very much for listening. Let me tell you what it is that I played for you to open up this, well, Monday broadcast that's being recorded on Saturday and maybe even a little bit on Sunday, depending on how time goes. So that was Cold Wards, band out of Texas. Got a brand new single. Now, this opening set of four songs are four songs I should have played on the Friday broadcast, but I just ran out of time. I didn't time it very well, and that happens so many times. So I'm always glad that there is a Monday broadcast to be able to make up for it. But this song's for you. That particular song came out with a video attached to it back on the 25th. So just a couple of days ago. And 25th was this past Thursday. So it should have got played on Friday's show, but I blew it. Didn't get played. Prior to them, Scar Chamber. This is a band from the greater San Francisco Bay Area, which features on guitar Babylon AD's Ron Freshy.
So he's got this new sideband outside of Babylon AD, single, a video that's been out since the 11th of June. We just got it. Ugly on the Inside is the title track of their upcoming album that'll be out on the 21st of July. Prior to Scar Chamber, it was Bloodstain. Bloodstain is also a band I should have played on Friday's show. Song that came out not this past Friday, but the Friday before it. And so I was going to play it on this past Friday's show to make up for the fact that I didn't play it on the Friday prior. But I ran out of time. Annihilation Lane. Nope, sorry, Gitch. Let's try that again. Annihilation Line, not Lane, Tim, from Sweden's Bloodstain. Prior to them, let's see, what was it? Stormforce is the band that opened up today, tonight's broadcast. And their song, Truth, which is the title track of their upcoming album, single and video that came out on Thursday the 25th. The album from Canada's Stormforce will be out on the 14th of August. And that is a sample, an example of what it is you can expect to hear on the Core Radio Show, but not just those styles of rock, because for almost 13 years, I've been playing everything from acoustic rock to melodic power metal, everything in between that I think you should hear from, in my opinion, the very best independent, non-major, non-mainstream solo rock artists and rock bands of many styles from all over the world for the world. So let's get back into it. Let's get back into the music, and let's see if I can try to do this all in one sitting or if I'm going to have to break it up. I mean, we'll just find out how it goes, but let's get the music going with Blonde Rose and their track Dance Floor on this, well, it is a Monday airing of the Core Radio Show here on Digital Revolution Radio.

I've got less than 15 minutes left of hour number one in what is always a three-hour broadcast of the Core Radio Show every single Monday here on Digital Revolution Radio. And I'm looking at the music that I've just played and the music I've got upcoming. And boy, I tell you, I'm really glad that I'm doing this show to be able to share this great music with you, because that's what the Core Show that I'm doing this show to be able to share this great music with you, because that's what the Core Show has been all about for almost 13 years. Is trying to share.

And then I've got a Subaru Crosstech. Used to have a Toyota RAV. We traded that in and got ourselves a smaller car. We wanted to be smaller and sportier. And so we got that, and it's got satellite radio in it. But the Mini does not. So it's either listen to, yes, there's a CD player in the Mini. It's a 2013. And, excuse me. And then there's regular radio. Now, if I want to, I could always bring my Bluetooth speaker with me. And I think I'm going to start doing it because I'm going to be driving the Mini a lot more just because of the surgery that I've got going on Monday. And I'll be off of work for 2 weeks. I could literally go back the second week, but I wouldn't be able to lift any equipment or anything like that. And that means I would have to hire an assistant. And we just don't have that in this company to be able to do that. So I'm going to take the full 2 weeks off to recover. I think I'm going to be bringing my Bluetooth speaker with me and bringing it into the car, because when I've been driving her car, I'll sometimes listen to what's on my phone through satellite, because I just can't take the terrestrial radio. And if I'm listening to the terrestrial radio, it's generally sports talk. And right now, what they're talking about on sports talk for me is my San Francisco Giants, who are painful to watch, painful to listen being talked about. So, yeah, it's just satellite radio is not bad enough for me to cancel the subscription because of how bad terrestrial radio is. But the Cordy Show is trying to play music that should be getting played on those forms of radio, because they really need to start freshening it up. There's so many great bands, so many great artists in the rock genre that really should be getting the love. And I think I prove that with every broadcast. And that is my goal. Green Lung is the band that wrapped things up. Second single that they've released from their upcoming Necropolitan album. That Necropolitan album is going to be coming out on September 11th. But on the 26th, which was yesterday, they put out a single and video for Necropolitan Line from the UK's Green Lung. Prior to them, it was Tomorrow's Live from the Greater San Francisco Bay Area and their track Severed getting a second spin, song that came out on Thursday the 25th. Prior to Tomorrow's Live, it was Leadfeather, their track Silver Train, single that came out on Friday. And you're going to be able to find that track Silver Train on the Catch the Silver Train album that'll be coming out on the 23rd of October from the UK's Leadfeather. Prior to Leadfeather, it was Voodoo Highway. They're back on the Cordy Show. They are out of Italy. They put out a brand new single on Friday. Serpent's Choir from the upcoming The Satan Inquivista, I think is how you say it, or Inquivista. Inquivista. Okay, Inquivista. All right, there you go. And that album is coming out on the 18th of September from Italy's Voodoo Highway. Prior to them, starting it all out, Norway's Blonde Rose and their brand new single, Dance Floor, which came out on Friday the 26th. So there you go. That's some great stuff. And that's why I do the Core Radio Show. Now, we've got 10 minutes left, so let's go ahead and put a set together that's going to take you to the top of the hour. That's also going to include a double shot of a band that put out an A-side, B-side single from Reno. I should say from Nevada, not Reno. It's Tarzan and Reno that are going to be doing this double shot. But before them, we got the Fods. The Fods are a band that's out of New Jersey, but they brought in a singer from the UK for this particular track, The Still Pouring Rain. We'll tell you all about it in the back of the house. That's what we call a tease in radio on Digital Revolution Radio.

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Hoping your Monday is going well. I'm not sure how my Monday is going since I'm pre-recording this show because I can't be broadcasting live this Monday due to me having to have hernia surgery. Good times. So I'm sitting here pre-recording the show on my birthday, which is Saturday, and maybe a little bit on Sunday, depending on how much time I have, because I do have to go to a birthday party tonight, being Saturday night. And I'm looking at the clock, and I'm starting to run out of time, so it might be a situation where I record 2 hours and then come back and record the third hour, which, you know, you only know that because I'm telling you. But I'm going to tell you when you can get your Core, generally live, more times than not, as well as rebroadcast times, and how you can get it on demand 24/7. But let me tell you what it is I did play for you in this set of music that included a double shot from a band that put out an A-side, B-side single. When that happens, we always play both sides, so to speak. Now, that would be an A-side, B-side if it was not digital, right? But they still put them out as an A-side, B-side, because back in the day when you had a vinyl 45, then it was an A-side, B-side. A lot of times, an A-side would be sent to radio stations, and in the days when the DJs had power to program their show, they'd flip over to the B-side, and a lot of times the B-side would be the preferred side of a single that was sent out because the record company made the decision, we're going to send this particular song out as a single. And the band's kind of going, I don't know. And they're like, you don't have any power. We've signed you to a contract. You have to do what we tell you what to do, Mr. or Ms. And then all of a sudden the DJ would say, no, I've got power to be able to play either side. I don't have a program director, music director telling me otherwise. Oh, how I miss those days. Well, they're kind of that way now here on the, you know, online broadcasting world. Anyway, Child is the band that wrapped up that set. They're from the land down under, Australia. Their Rebirth album came out on Friday the 26th. I played you this time around the track Forgot How to Love, a track that was sent out as a single back on the 20th of May from Australia's Child. Prior to them, Kyoshi Station. Been a long time since I played this band out of the UK, Scotland proper. They put out a brand new single on Friday the 26th that I didn't have until after the Friday show was done, Hiding from the Sun. Is the title of that track. Prior to Kyoshi Station, blah, blah, blah, The Pineapple Thief, brand new band, kind of proggy, single, a video that came out on the 23rd that we just got. Hold the Ashes is the title of that track from the UK's The Pineapple Thief. And then that band that put out A-side, B-side, band out of Nevada, Tarzan and Reno. They put out A-side, B-side singles on the same day. Whiskey Ride is the B-side track, and prior to Whiskey Ride, the A-side track, Right on Time. And then starting everything out, the band The Fods. They are out of New Jersey with Luteosis singing on that particular track out of the UK. So New Jersey, UK, track that also came out on the 23rd. The Still Pouring Rain, we just got that track, so a couple of days late, but hey, better late than never, right? As we're now looking at 23 minutes into hour number two. So as promised, the Core Show is normally live 3 days/nights a week. Obviously, not live today, tonight as you're listening. But every Friday, 1 p.m. Pacific, live normally for 2 hours. Rebroadcast of that show every Tuesday at 9 p.m. Pacific. I'm giving you the Pacific time zone information because that's the time zone that I'm in. So you need to do the time zone dance to tell you what it means to you in the time zone that you're in. Then we come back after the weekend and land back on DRR every single Monday, starting at noon Pacific, normally live for 3 hours, and rebroadcast of that show every Thursday at 6 a.m. Pacific. 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
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Let's get back to the music now. John Diva and the Rockets of Love got a brand new song. It's an acronym for SMILE. I'm not sure what it means, but they just sing in the song SMILE. So it might be just something that only they know. I don't know. Here on Digital Revolution Radio.

0: I hate Mondays. So much, in fact, I try to avoid them altogether. But no matter what I do, they just keep happening. So, I have a plan.
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5 minutes left of hour number two, what is always a three-hour broadcast of the Core Radio Show, every Monday on Digital Revolution Radio. Let me tell you what it is I played for you, this five-song set. And then I've got a set of female-fronted music that should take care of hour number two and bring you to the top of the hour as we get ready for hour number three. So that was Rocket Love out of Sweden. Track that ends their brand new Wired for Sound album that came out on Friday the 26th, Get Out of My Face, from Sweden's Rocket Love. Prior to them, it was Kindred North, musicians from Sweden and Norway. Another track from their upcoming self-titled album, single of video that came out on Friday the 26th, Learn to Love Again, nice little power ballad from Kindred North out of Sweden and Norway. Prior to them, the band Goot. David Reese is fronting this long-running band out of Russia for this particular album, My Time. And that is the title track, single, and video that came out on Friday the 26th. My Time, the title track of the album that'll be out on the 20th of July. Prior to David Reese and Goot, it was Crying Steel out of Italy. And their track, My Heart Steel Rocks. Not steel, but steel rocks. From their Agent Steel album that came out on Friday the 26th, and Crying Steel, they are from Italy. And prior to them starting it all out, John Diva and the Rockets of Love from Germany, single and video that came out on the 24th, so that was a Wednesday. Yeah, I think it was a Wednesday. It doesn't matter. Maybe that was a Tuesday. SMILE, it's an acronym. Not sure what it means, but it's another song off the upcoming Your Favorite Drug album that'll be out on the 16th of October, Tim, from Germany's John Diva and the Rockets of Love. All right. So let me go ahead and get this female-fronted set going. It's probably going to take you to the top of the hour or close to it. I've got Elysian, Rock Justice, and Jewels and the Rollers. Since we haven't had any female-fronted music, I'm looking here at the... Doesn't look like I've had any. So it's time to do it on Digital Revolution Radio.

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right, we've made it to hour number three. What is always a three-hour broadcast of the Core Radio Show every single Monday. And of course, I've let you know a couple of times that this particular Monday broadcast is not live because I am having surgery or recovering from surgery or whatever it is, depending on if you're listening live on Monday or if you're listening to the rebroadcast. 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So whenever you're listening, or you might be listening to it on demand 24/7, which that might be slightly delayed. Again, I might be able to upload it to the podcast sites before I go into surgery on Monday. But this particular hour right now, hour number three, is being recorded on Sunday. So I did 2 hours on Saturday, then went to a birthday party. Ate way too much. Didn't drink too much, but ate way too much. And now just getting back from walking Rosie Rue, our little dog, the official mascot of the Core Radio Show, which is, by the way, you're listening to the Monday broadcast of the Core Radio Show here on Digital Revolution Radio. And giving you the third hour. And it's kind of good that I took a break on Saturday. It was just basically I didn't have enough time. I had to get to the party. But I realized I didn't have enough music to be able to fill up hour number three. So I was able to take a moment to grab some more tracks and make sure I get at least a three-hour broadcast, or close to it. And I'll be checking my inbox as well to see if there's any more music that has come in that I might be able to slide on in, depending on how things go in this final hour, okay? So, we wrapped up hour number two with a three-song female-fronted set. Then we opened up hour number three with the fourth female-fronted band. I'll get to that in a minute, but Dark Chapel is the band that wrapped up the opening set of hour number three, which included, three bands, okay? All right, so Dark Chapel, Burns the Flame, latest new track from Dario Lorena, he of the Black Label Society, but also a solo artist in his own right, out of the state of Nevada, Burns the Flame. Can you imagine how hot something could be to burn a flame? There you go, single and video that came out on the 23rd, so Tuesday the 23rd for that particular track. Prior to Dark Chapel, it was Green Desert Water. Grabbing another track off their brand new Eerie Meadows album. This band is out of Spain. Eerie Meadows. There we go. That particular album has been out since the 19th. Holy Ground is the track that I played for you this time around. Prior to Green Desert Water, it was Druidus, the fourth female-fronted band. And that is the opening song for hour number three. Track called Nightingales. Druidus are out of the UK. Brand new trip metal album. Why did I say trip metal? It's a Sunday after being out at a party on a Saturday. How about that? And doing it for a Monday broadcast. So anyway, single and video for the track Nightingales has been out since the 20th of March of this year, but the album Trip Meadow, not Trips, Tim, came out on Friday the 26th. And then the three songs that wrapped up hour number two, all female fronted, Rock Justice, Chicks Can't Rock. Oh, yes, they can. I've always said they can. I mean, hell, I was a fan of Heart back in the day, and that definitely proved that women can rock just as good as any man can. I've always said that. I have a friend in my world that says he will not listen to any female-fronted bands. He doesn't like the female voice, and I'm thinking to myself, man, are you missing out, dude? And I've said that to him for years. Anyway, Rock Justice, Maggie Lightning, She of Belgium, She of Beautiful Sin, and also Nightmare. She's the lead vocalist, but also the lead vocalist for Rock Justice, getting together with Bas Moss, Doro's guitarist out of Germany, and their band Rock Justice. And Chicks Can't Rock is the title of that track, which is obviously a thumbing the nose at people that say that, from their You've Been Served album that's been out since Friday the 26th. Prior to Rock Justice, it was Elysian. Elysian is a band out of Greece. Guardian Angel is a brand new single that came out on Friday the 26th from their upcoming Identity album that'll be out on the 16th of October from Greece's Elysian. And then starting everything out, Jewels and the Rollers out of Los Angeles. Their brand new album, Dirty Little Rock and Roller. And this single does not say that. This is the very first single that I got from this particular band. And I'm going to double check on something here. I want to make sure I back announce the album properly because it doesn't have it on this WAV file. So why not? Hey, I got time.
I do got time. So let me, here we go. Jules and the Rollers, where are you? There we go. There she is. All right. Yeah, Dirty Little Rock and Roller. Good. I was able to back announce that properly. But let's get this on this wave file here so that all is right in the world in case I play that song again. But anyway, that was the very first single we got from that upcoming album, which came out on Friday the 26th. But the single's been out with a video since the 24th of March of this year. And there you go. It's everything I played for you to wrap up hour number two and to start hour number three. So let's get back into it. Brother Dynamite, very Beatlesque track that they put out. We played it for you the very first time on Friday's broadcast. Let's do it again on this Monday broadcast of the Core Radio Show on Digital Revolution Radio. I got to get myself together. Can you imagine if I was doing this show post-operation? Oh, my goodness.

0: What day is it today? Monday. Ugh, I hate Mondays. I hate Mondays.
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The clock, it's telling me I've got about 15 minutes left of hour number three in this Monday broadcast of the Core Radio Show here on Digital Revolution Radio. So let me tell you what it is that I played for you and then see if I can be able to play what it is that I promoted that I was going to play, or at least told myself that I was going to play for this Monday broadcast. So let's get on to the back announce, Tim. Okay, let's do it. With Tears of the Dying queued up and ready to go. Death Warmed Up, the band, with their track Death Warmed Up from their Wildcard album. The Wildcard album has been out since the 17th of April of this year. Brand new single from that album. Came out on Friday the 26th, and the band Death Warmed Up, they're from the UK. Prior to them, it was Chef Toll and Adrian's. Three musicians getting together from three different places around the world: Tennessee, Germany, and Netherlands. Their Let's Stop the World album came out on Friday the 26th, and this time I played you the track What Love's Done to Us. Oh my God, the stories that could be told. I mean, literally every single thing ever created in the arts has something to do with love. The wanting of it, the celebration of it, the losing of it, the pain from it, the joy from it. I could go on, right? Prior to Chef Toll and Adrian's, it was Dead Reynolds. Brand new track from them, from their still working their Yellow Weather Warning album that's been out since the 24th of April of this year. Brand new single from it, Someone Else, from the UK's Dead Reynolds, and that single came out on Friday the 26th. Prior to Dead Reynolds, it was Luna Rosa. Luna Rosa is a band out of the UK as well. This is a late ad. We just got this song. It's a song that's been out since the 12th of June. Lift Me Up, getting its first spin today, tonight, which probably means that if I'm all good, I should be coming back for the Wednesday Songs of the Week and then for the next full-length broadcast, the Friday broadcast, this coming Friday. I'm pretty sure I'll be able to sit in the Bill Kelly Memorial Broadcast Studio and do the broadcast, but maybe sitting will be hard for me. I don't know. Producer Abel said, well, maybe we should get you a sit-stand desk, and I'm like, between now and then? I don't think so. Not going to happen. Prior to Luna Rose, it was Brother Dynamite, very Beatle-esque track from them, and I even told them that, and they were complimented because the writers say that the Beatles are their favorite band. Anyone who says that the Beatles are not the best band in rock and roll ever, because if you think about it, they took their influences, they created the Beatles sound after they kind of, you know, workshopped it in the studios doing covers and all that stuff when they were just a brand new band and then created what they did. Everything has come after the Beatles has been influenced by the Beatles. So how could the Beatles not be your favorite, if not one of your favorite bands of all time? And those that say, I hate the Beatles, I just look at them and just, I just can't with you. Single that's been out since the 18th, and Brother Dynamite are out from New York. All right, so 15 minutes left of show, actually less than, so let me see if I can't get these three songs to be able to play, be played. It's a Sunday after a Saturday party on this Monday broadcast of the Core Radio Show.

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1: Wrapping up this, well, pre-recorded version of the Monday broadcast of the Core Radio Show on Digital Revolution Radio, where I had to record the first 2 hours on Saturday and the third hour on Sunday to be broadcast on Monday as I am getting surgery on Monday morning. So I will check into my social media after that and all that kind of stuff and let everybody know how things are going and how things are going to be going as far as me doing broadcasts during this week with Wednesday and Friday coming up. And if nothing else, we'll have Lady Sandra, the Queen of Digital Revolution Radio, do some rebroadcasts of previous shows. But I'm hoping that's not the case because there's just so much music that comes in and I feel like I miss out. And hopefully you do, too, if you're a regular listener. So thank you very much. Let me tell you what I played for you. But before I do, coming up at the top of the hour, it's going to be Rich Embry. That's if you're listening, you know, live right now to this pre-recorded Monday broadcast, which I hate doing. I love being live. But at any rate, if you're not listening to the live pre-recorded broadcast of the Monday Core Radio Show, you got to check the schedule link at digitalrevolutionradio.com to see what Lady Sandra, the Queen of Digital Revolution Radio, has coming up next in the newly redecorated digitalrevolutionradio.com, and jump into the pit and say hello to the broadcasters if they're live. It does acknowledge on the schedule link if the show is live or if it's a rebroadcast. All right, so let me tell you what it is I played for you. Speed Stroke, Glorious Breakdown is the title of that track. They're from Italy. Song that came out with a video attached to it on Thursday the 25th, and that's going to be on an album titled Damage Control that'll be out on the 21st of August. Prior to Speed Stroke, it was Heezer from Finland. Brand new song to the Core Radio Show. Stereo Lilith is the name of the upcoming album that's going to be coming out on the 13th of August. But single Let It Burn, that came out on Thursday the 25th from Finland's Heezer. And then starting off that three-song set, Tears of the Dying from Ohio. Their self-titled album came out on Friday the 26th. And this time around, I played you the track Story of My Life. And there you go. It's everything I played for you. And hopefully I'll be coming back on Wednesday live and Friday live. Knock on wood, all things considered. All right, so I do this show every single week and have been now for over 12 years, almost 13, because without original artists, there is no future in the arts. Until next time, my name is Timothy J. Thanking you so much for listening. Keep your eyes open, ears open, but don't listen to the noise because God knows there's a lot of noise out there. 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

anointing love, the scourging fear, in the sanctifying solitude. Man is so infinitely small, in all these stars, determinate, maker and the molar of them all.

0: Welcome to this edition of The Last Exit for the Lost. And that was a man called Sabrosa. Hey, Joe, do you know Sabrosa?
1: I, in fact, do.
0: Do you remember when we went to see Sabrosa?
1: We did. We drove there, and then they played at a place, and we saw them play at the place.
0: But we only saw half the set. Because we got stuck in traffic.
1: Yeah.
0: And they played two songs.
1: And it was still 35 minutes.
0: Exactly. And this was the song we saw. That was The Usher.
1: Ooh.
0: Which is one of my favorite songs from them. They are reuniting.
1: Really?
0: And they are going to play the Fire in the Mountain thing in Montana, the festival. And I think they said they were possibly doing other stuff after that.
1: That's awesome.
0: So, I mean, I love the Otolith and I love the Keening that they broke into. But let's see. I will check and see if I'm remembering that right. Are Sabrosa back together? So, that was the opening song because it was 15 minutes long. Nope, it did not understand that. There we go. The band Sabrosa reuniting. Reunion coverage centered on the 2026 Fire in the Mountains performance. And Rebecca Vernon saying the return is more than nostalgia. That's what I read.
1: Okay.
0: So it's a slightly different lineup, but it looks like they may be doing more stuff. So the reunion is currently just for touring, though it leaves the door open for more later. So that's exciting. And I hope the Otolith and the Keening continue as well. Because even though the Otolith kind of reminded me of Sabrosa, the Keening didn't, but it also fit really well. And on tonight's show, we're going to not only hit you with a bunch of new music, because we've been doing anniversary shows for a bit, and next week's going to be a Metal Forces show, but Just Joe is here, and I have sicked this game Station 8 on Joe.
1: Platform 8.
0: Platform 8. That's totally what I said. What's the other one? Exit 8.
1: Exit 8.
0: But you'd already played Exit 8.
1: I have.
0: So your challenge is to beat Platform 8, which is basically Exit 8, but in a subway car.
1: Yes.
0: And it's a cool Exit 8 is a cool movie, and it's a cool game where you have to walk through these hallways that are identical, but if there's an anomaly, you're supposed to turn back. And you're supposed to correctly identify the anomalies at least, I think it's actually 9 times in a row, in order to escape. Well, that seems like an anomaly.
1: That sure does.
0: And this is basically the same idea. It looks like they've made a few other games based on the same.
1: The door's blocked. I can't go back.
0: What are you going to do now?
1: I don't know. This door's open, and there's more car.
0: There. You've never played this before.
1: I have not played this one, no.
0: So this is a new experience. This is your challenge, Joe.
1: What happens if I keep going this way?
0: You have to get out, and if you do, you get a prize.
1: No.
0: If you don't, well, you get a prize.
1: Oh. Is that Static Man?
0: It kind of looks like Static Man. Man, I miss Archive 81.
1: Oh, man, Static Man was great.
0: He was so good.
1: I'm gonna go to it.
0: You're gonna die, man. He is Static Man. Look at that. So these games are actually, if you're interested, very cheap on Steam. What did you pay for this?
1: $1.88.
0: Yeah. So
1: can I touch it?
0: And they're fun. They're challenging and they're fun. And now you're Static Man.
1: Yay!
0: So right.
1: So how do you know? Like nothing's numbered.
0: Oh.
1: So how do you know if you did good or not?
0: Maybe you need to look it up.
1: Now that's cheating.
0: Well, the other one had a sign somewhere that told you everything. This one doesn't?
1: No.
0: Huh. Well, anyway, we are going to hear mostly newer stuff tonight. And newer might be within the last year or so, because I still have a big folder full of stuff I've gone through that I have not gotten to play yet. So this band, however, I haven't listened to their new record. I was just made aware of them a couple of nights ago. It's a Polish band called Sunata, S-U-N-N-A-T-A. And my mic just attacked me. What? Yeah. What? Joe, why did you let that happen?
2: Because I'm preoccupied.
0: Oh, that makes perfect sense. Are you going to be able to pay attention to the show, Joe?
2: Totally.
0: All right.
2: I think that's the same.
0: It's really annoying. And how do you know if the Japanese changes if you don't read Japanese?
2: I want to make my own original stuffed animal. Scan that QR code. Make me an original stuffed animal.
0: It might work. Wow, that would be clever to put an ad in the game like that, that the poster on the wall.
2: Official website and then web shop.
0: Anyway, we're going to hear Sunata from, I think this is 2018. This is the album that was recommended to me. So it's a song called The Ascender, A-S-C-E-N-E-N-D-E-R. And this was my favorite song on this particular record, which I can't remember the name of. But anyway, you're going to hear it now, and maybe you'll like it too. And then we'll be following it with some new stuff. Last Exit.
2: For the Lost.

0: That right there was...
1: Yes?
0: Snake Mother. With Nine Inch Nails cover of The Day the World Went Away. Pellegrin with Dying Light. Gozer, who are from Rochester, with Monolith. Samael with Black Matter Manifesto. And Sunada with The Ascender. And that is what you heard. And we kind of gave the wrong instructions on how to play this game, because we were
1: totally misguided.
0: What?
1: We were wrong.
0: So exit 8, you have to look for anomalies. If you see an anomaly in the hallway, you go back. And it could be something really simple or something really obvious. This one, each car that you go through is a puzzle. And you have to figure out the correct thing to do. It can, like when you got attacked by Static Man there.
1: Yeah.
0: You went back to the beginning. So we'll see if over the course of this recording, if you can make it all the way out. But it was a little confusing because we couldn't go forward or backwards.
1: Yeah.
0: But that's because, and right now you have no idea what to do.
1: Nope, this is just a thing with stuff and...
0: A thing with stuff?
1: Yep.
0: So I was in the store earlier, and there's a thing. Hey, you made it! Oh, there's a giant hand reaching for you out of the subway, Joe. How do you feel about this?
1: Run. I don't much care for it. Nope. Now it's over. Oh, hey there. Hold on.
0: So I was in the store earlier.
1: You were in the store.
0: There's a thing that now happens a lot, where people just leave their carts and then go into an aisle to get things. And I don't understand this, because it happens a lot now. Like, I don't remember it ever happening, like, maybe a decade ago. Do you know what I'm talking about? Where they just kind of leave their cart at the end of the aisle and then they go down the aisle.
2: Once I realized that you were talking about like a shopping store and store, it made a whole lot more sense. Like, who's just leaving carts of what over here?
0: It was Wegmans.
2: Their buggies at the grocer.
0: Yeah, yes. There we go.
2: Yes, leaving their buggies.
0: And have you noticed this being a thing?
3: Oh, yes.
0: I don't understand it, because they will leave it blocking people and then walk down an aisle.
3: Yes.
0: And so this guy... First of all, like, I'm coming out around the dairy thing, and he's walking quickly, and he almost, like, if I hadn't stopped, he would have walked into me. And I'm like, okay, whatever, I'll just let you go. And then he walks over to his cart, which he apparently left, and then as I'm going, he cuts in front of me with his cart, and keeps going, and then he gets over to the actual milk section, and he just, in the main part of the aisle, just lets go of the cart, and takes off over toward the milk on his own.
3: Yep.
0: Blocking everything.
3: Everything.
0: I rarely want to punch people.
3: Yeah.
0: But in this case, I wanted to punch him. I had to move his cart out of the way because I couldn't go anywhere because he did this. And it happened 3 or 4 times today where someone literally left their cart directly in front of me and then just walked down an aisle. Why is this a thing, Joe? Please explain.
3: Oh, no, there's no explaining.
0: I mean, I guess if you're putting your cart out of the way, hey, that guy's walking real fast towards you. What are you going to do?
2: Go over here like this and get away from him?
0: I guess, you know, if you're putting your cart off to the side, out of the way, it's not a huge deal.
3: Right.
0: But that's not what people do. They just get a dead center of everything and walk off.
3: Now, like, if the aisle is super crowded, I will tuck mine...
0: To the side, yes.
3: Yeah, totally. And so I'm not blocking things like, you know, a jerk face.
0: That's a good
3: but,
0: word for
3: yeah, it. Yeah, everybody jerk else face. Is just being jerk faces.
0: It is a very frustrating thing. I don't like it, and how do we make it stop, Joe? Ideas?
3: I've tried being super passive aggressive with people.
0: Okay.
3: That does not change things.
0: Yeah, they don't notice.
3: It adds a whole extra dynamic to stuff sometimes, but it doesn't fix things.
0: Maybe we need to just steal their cart. It worked better if there was 2 people. Like, and you're pushing your cart, someone leaves theirs, and then the other person just takes it
3: and continues shopping.
0: Yeah, just walks down like 4 or 5 aisles and then leaves it on the side.
3: Adds a couple extra items.
0: All right, we're going to hear some brand new Earthbound AD.
3: Ooh.
0: This is, and when I say brand new, I mean this is literally brand new. It just went up on Bandcamp. A band from New York City. And this is called Blackened Night. And night is spelled K-N-I-G-H-T. So, you know, like a knight in shining armor. But I guess blackened armor in this case. So you're stuck in that car again, Joe. You're doing good. What level are you on?
1: 5.
0: 5. Man, you might get a prize.
1: Ooh. Way better than a prize.
0: Yeah. Well, either way, you're going to get something. We'll see. But all it takes is one and you're back to 0.
1: Yeah.
0: That was the thing with Exit 8 is you'd get up to, like, you know, 7 or even up to Exit 8 and that's the one you'd screw up because it would be something subtle.
1: Thank you, jerk face.
0: What? What?
1: No, like, that's how you feel.
0: Oh, yes. Yeah. What do you mean that wasn't it? Anyway, Earthbound AD, Blackened Night, Last Exit for the Lost.

0: That was Motor Jesus with the Howling.
1: Oh!
0: And that's from, like, 2005 or something like that, 2006, like 20 years ago. It's an onslaught of new metal show, and that was all old stuff except for the Earthbound. Coroner with Spiral Dream, which is off their demo, but that's actually newly released, remastered, along with a bunch of other stuff from Coroner, who also have a new record out that we played stuff from. So that's old but new. Never Dream, which is also from like 20 years ago with this tragic show. It's new to this show because I didn't have it, so in that sense it's new. In that sense all this stuff is new because I never had any of this stuff to play. I just got it more recently, so hence it's new. Bewitcher with Wild Blasphemy from only a decade ago, and Earthbound AD from like today with Blackened Night. So anything exciting happened to you, Joe?
1: I started over again.
0: Yeah. Aw, you're back at level zero?
1: Well, no.
0: What level are you on?
1: I'm on level two.
0: Oh, yeah, you got killed before I had left the room, yeah. So you were doing really good, and now you're back.
1: Yeah.
0: So apparently, if there are no anomalies, you don't go back to zero, but you also don't go up a level.
1: Or there's stuff that I'm not doing.
0: It seemed like you can't go forward unless unless you've solved the puzzle. So it might be that there's just no puzzle to solve. But this one just kills you a lot more than Exit 8 does.
1: Yeah.
0: I mean, you have to try to get killed in Exit 8.
2: You got me.
0: Oh, you're back to zero.
1: Yeah, apparently you can't run away from that.
0: Oh, what if I didn't even see it. Where was it?
1: It was standing by the door.
0: Oh.
1: That's why I tried to run past.
0: It wasn't quite a static man. It was...
1: Yeah.
0: It was sort of staticky. For a $1.88, it's a pretty good game.
1: Yeah.
0: I mean, very simple, straightforward. But that's sometimes all you need. I've been playing Star Wars Outlaws because it finally came down to a cheap price, and the reviews were terrible. Oh, there's arrows and stuff there. I bet you have to like 894 with that. What the hell? You study that, Joe.
1: Okay.
0: But Outlaws is a really good Star Wars game. There's no Jedi in it. You're playing more of a thief smuggler type of character. There's a lot to do in it. It's very open world, which is not something I'm used to. I'm not used to open world games. I'm used to more straight narrative games. And this does have a narrative, a story you can follow, but you know, tons of side quests and other stuff you can do. And it really is a very... apparently when it came out, it had a lot of glitches and a lot of problems, and they have solved those. And that doesn't seem unusual anymore. A lot of games start out and they suck because of all the glitches. And then eventually they fix them. You'd think they would just fix them and then release the game. But that doesn't seem to be how it works. So it looks like maybe you have to take 8 steps one direction.
1: I tried hitting the door that many times.
0: It looks like 8 steps one way, 9 steps one way, and then 4 steps one way.
1: Or do we start from the bottom because then the door's on top?
0: Oh, that could be. 4, 9, and 8. So, good luck with that. And, yeah, Star Wars Outlaws. I highly recommend it if you want a good Star Wars game. There's a lot of Star Wars stuff in there. Lando Calrissian is in there. And it has, I'm guessing there's some other Star Wars characters in there. That's the only one I've encountered so far. But it's really a solid game compared to apparently what it was like when it came out. So, we are going to hear some brand new Seasons of the Wolf. And this is That Didn't Work, huh? You might be stuck there forever.
1: I might be.
0: Seasons of the Wolf, brand new song. This is called Spitfire. Last Exit. Go
1: for the lost.
0: There we go.

0: So, Joe, you were stuck in that one car for a while.
1: I sure was.
0: And I couldn't figure it out either. But actually, your first instinct was right. You just did it backwards.
1: I did, yes.
0: So, congratulations. You're closer to a prize.
1: Excellent.
0: And what we heard was old. That was Within Temptation with Deep Within from, I think, their first record. The rest of the stuff was all new. You heard Thanatorian with To Abyss Sacrosanct, Stygian with Death Rite, Death Dealer with Blast the Highway, and Seasons of the Wolf with Spitfire. Yeah. So what have you seen since you were last here? What?
1: This?
0: The game. You're playing the game, but what have you seen?
1: Two other games.
0: Oh, what other games are those?
1: The Little Nightmares 1 and 2.
0: Those are so good.
1: Yeah, they are.
0: I'm surprised you didn't know there was a 3.
1: I didn't know there was a 3.
0: Yeah, 3 came out this year or late last year. It's, those... They're in that sort of 2D-ish Enter Limbo sort of game style, but really dark. I mean, I guess all those games are. It's not like... Those other two are just as dark. I really, really enjoyed them. However, I didn't really have the urge to replay them after I beat them.
1: Yeah.
0: I was like, okay, I'm done. That was stressful and weird, and I loved it. I don't really feel like playing it again.
1: But so, there's other... Like, you got to collect stuff in it.
0: I don't know.
1: You got to get all the hats.
0: Yeah, this is the second one. I don't think there's a lot in the first one.
1: There's, like, extra DLC stuff you can get for it.
0: Really?
1: Yeah.
0: Like, for different... is there 3 or 4? Well, now I don't know. Hang on.
1: Okay.
0: I'm looking here. So there are... Little Nightmares 2, Little Nightmares series. Okay. Okay, that's how many games are there? Yeah, there's only 3, and the third one came out in 2015.
1: Okay.
0: But then it says spin-offs. Are there spin-offs of it? What do you think, Joe? A Very Little Nightmare, a mobile app called A Very Little Nightmare, was announced in April 2019. And was released in May 2019 for iOS and Android.
1: Yeah, how about that?
0: It's a prequel to Little Nightmares and Little Nightmares 2. Isn't Little Nightmares 2 a prequel to Little Nightmares?
1: Maybe.
0: Yeah. Oh, and there's a VR version.
1: So, because they don't... You don't know...
0: They don't exactly elucidate
1: side,
0: the story.
1: Yeah. Like the... It could have been before or after.
0: Okay.
1: And then if that one character is actually the same character from the other game.
0: I think it's supposed to be.
1: It seems like it's
0: supposed to be a prequel, but I'm not sure.
1: Yeah.
0: Actually, why don't I look? I have it open right in front of me. Little Nightmares 2. The story follows Mono, a young boy who must work together with Six to survive the horrors of Pale City and discover its dark secrets. It is a sequel. As opposed to the first game where the theme focuses on greed and consumption, Little Nightmares 2 is about escapism. Okay, so for some reason I thought it was supposed to be a prequel.
1: But if it's a sequel, then...
0: So maybe it's not the same character, it just looks the same.
1: Yeah, because I would expect more out of 6 then.
0: Yeah. player assumes control of 6 on the first one, and the second one... You're Mono, but you're working together with Six.
1: I did like the tag team aspect.
0: Yes,
1: of the sequel.
0: Yeah, because that added a whole new level of puzzle solving.
1: Yeah.
0: And the 3, the game follows Lo and Alone, two children trapped in a spiral, a cluster of nightmarish locations within the nowhere.
1: Ooh.
0: Released October 2015.
1: Okay.
0: Introduces cooperative gameplay with the two characters wielding different abilities, and features a new cast, a new location. The game received mixed reviews upon release. Supermassive is set to release an expansion pack entitled Secrets of the Spiral in 2026.
1: Ooh.
0: So they are definitely capitalizing on it.
1: Yeah.
0: But the last time I checked, it still cost a fortune.
1: For the third one?
0: Yeah.
1: Yeah.
0: Well, hang on. Oh, no, that's the enhanced edition. Little Nightmares 3. Yeah, it's, I'm pretty sure I have not seen that one come down in price yet. Which is frustrating, because I'm not paying a lot for a game.
1: Correct.
0: Well, I did find it on Itemku for $213. For what that's worth. So it looks like you can get it on Steam for $20 now.
1: Yeah, alright.
0: It only has 3 stars. So it may not be as good. Huh. And apparently the DLC explains the timeline.
1: Oh, okay.
0: Interesting. I mean, you could just go, if you don't want to play it, you could always just go watch the YouTube videos.
1: Yeah.
0: So sometimes those are more interesting than playing some of the games. All right, we're going to continue with some new Behemoth. Because, Joe?
1: Yes?
0: Since you haven't been here. The last time you were here, we were doing Eras of the Show. I forgot to get to this. We were doing Eras of the Show, and we had, like, the Metal Cage era, and then, like, the Linden era, even though the Metal Cage was on Linden, I changed it to Last Exit, and then we did the Linden stuff. It could also be the Handy era.
1: Right.
0: And then I kind of went, well, then we jumped to the Just Joe era, but no, in between there was the Zoltan era.
1: Oh!
0: I don't know how I forgot such a thing, but yes, there was a Zoltan era, and so what I did... Oh, you died.
1: Apparently.
0: I dug up an old show from 2003. Ooh. That was the Zoltan Memorial Show, not because he died, but right, because he was so bad at showing up. And then we invited him to it, and he showed up. And I never put that on the website anywhere, so no one has heard that show since 2003. So I decided, what better way to honor the Zoltan era than to play the Zoltan Memorial Show in its entirety. So that was the show after you were here, and then I did one covering the other eras, and it's so hard. I estimate that if we were to take every band that has either been on the show or been interviewed on the show and played them, like, one show, like, single show, all of that.
1: Right.
0: It could take 2 or 3 months easy.
1: Wow.
0: Before we would get through all those bands.
1: That's a lot.
0: Yes. It's kind of insane. I don't have a list, so I can't actually tell you for sure. But, I mean, and there's a lot of stuff I'm never going to remember I did, quite honestly, especially in the late 90s, where I wasn't keeping good records of that
1: stuff.
0: But, yeah, there's... And then once we start having live bands, there's so many of those. So many bands that we've interviewed on location doing those type of shows. I mean, it's just... It's a ridiculous number of bands. But anyway, as I said, so we're done with the anniversary shows for this year. We explored all those eras. The Just Joe era at Mitchell. And then the new studio era. And then the COVID era. And then the current era.
1: Yeah.
0: The COVID era had the least.
1: Did it?
0: Yeah, because, I mean, it was just bands that I had on the show remote doing, like, career retrospective stuff.
1: Yeah.
0: And then,
1: There's no big get-togethers or anything?
0: Well, yeah, I mean, I don't remember when you started. Fidget started coming back first.
1: Yeah.
0: And then more and more people started coming back, but I don't remember exactly off the top of my head how long it took. By the end of 2020, I think we had a normal number of people here again.
1: Right.
0: Except for the fact that, you know, some people had moved.
1: Oh,
0: like,
1: yeah.
0: Like Justin.
1: Yeah.
0: So, anyway, this is Brand New Behemoth with I, Sculptor. It's with a V, of course. Sculptor. Last...
1: Exit?
0: For the...
1: Lost.
0: Correct. You got that puzzle right.

0: And that was almost all new stuff, except for one band. That was Dead Heat with Process of Elimination. Siam with Sacrifice Divine, and that is, I think, 30 years old? But I never had this record. This is new to me, so needs to be played, because I think it's kind of rare. Oh, there's some crackling going on, Joe. What's going on?
1: I've been told not to look back.
0: Oh, okay. As you're playing Platform 8 and trying to solve the puzzles in Platform 8. And if you solve them all and you win the game, you get a prize.
1: Yay!
0: And if you
1: like
0: fail,
1: prizes.
0: You get a prize.
1: Oh. I don't know if I like those prizes.
0: I don't know how to pronounce this one. Oh, I see what it is. I see what they do. You know what would be nice if record labels actually labeled stuff correctly so it makes sense and you know what you're playing? So you can tell people when they hear it what it is.
1: I mean, I'm sure that would be, but at this point, like, you know what to expect.
0: Yeah, unfortunately I do. So that was a band called, there's two bands, it's a split. Mo Nook and Urakion, and we heard Urakion with A World Forever Changed. Yeah, that was new. Graceless okay. Before that, also new with Hardening of the Heart, and New Behemoth with Eye Sculptor. Oh, look, all kinds of directions for you to follow.
1: Do not move when it's bright.
0: Ah, this reminds me of the red light game that they did on Squid Game.
1: Uh-huh.
0: I think this is a video game for Squid Game, isn't there?
1: Probably.
0: Seems like it would be silly not to have a Squid Game video game. Is there a little girl at the end of the
2: car? There is a little girl, yes.
0: Huh. Again, you're playing Platform 8. Because you had already played Exit 8, so we had to do something new.
2: Correct.
0: Now what do you do that you've made it to the girl?
2: I don't. Now she disappears because I made it.
0: Oh, yeah. Congratulations, Joe. Good job.
2: Hey, thanks.
0: Oh, there's a whole bunch of staticky people in this car.
2: Yes, there are.
0: How do you feel about this? What do you think?
2: I don't like it.
0: What do you think you're going to do?
2: Can I?
0: You can just go in and sit down, maybe?
2: Maybe.
0: Or is that the wrong thing to do?
2: We're going
0: to
2: find out.
0: Did I just steer you wrong?
2: I mean, you may have, but who knows?
0: Or do you just have to weave in between them very, very carefully? That's going to be my guess. You got to weave between them. Let's see. Did I see anything? It's a really good question, Joe.
2: Thank you.
0: Let me see. I've been re-watching Fringe, which definitely holds up.
2: Yes.
0: And is just really, really good, except for one episode, which I refer to as the holodeck episode. You know, when Star Trek would be like, we don't have a good story this week, let's make the Enterprise character Sherlock Holmes or something like that.
2: Yeah.
0: In this case, it's Walter telling his niece, well, I guess it wouldn't be his niece, Olivia's daughter, Olivia's niece, a story. And it turns into a musical. And it's skippable, quite frankly. Other than
2: like
0: that,
2: you can skip along to it?
0: I mean, I guess you could. At least the songs are short. Like, I just played it in the background while I did other stuff in case there was, like, information in there I might need. There wasn't. But other than that, the only thing is, it's, you know, it's like the first two seasons are like 24, or maybe the first three are all 24 episodes apiece. In total, there's 100 episodes of this thing. On the nose. And it's a lot. I've gotten used to like 10 or 12 episodes at max. So going back to 24 and then trying to binge an entire five-season show?
2: Yeah.
0: Like, I've heard people say, well, I want them to go back to having, you know, 24 episodes. And I would like that, too. Like, you can even break it up, like 12 and 12 or something like that. But, are you doing okay?
1: Do not open.
0: There's someone yelling for help, Joe. People will say, you know, I want the 24, but they want also those holodeck episodes.
3: Yeah.
0: And I'm like, no, give me story. Give me 24. You know, like, I'm okay if something's one season, if it has a beginning, middle, end. I'm also okay if it's 3 or 5, if it doesn't get canceled. It does not need, oh, don't open that, Joe.
3: That's what I don't open.
0: But yes, I would love more episodes of shows I like, and not like 2-year gaps in between said seasons, but not if they're going to just be filler episodes.
3: Fair.
0: And someone pointed out that part of the problem is they have a lot of really big stars in these TV shows now who are also doing movies.
4: Other projects.
0: And so it's harder to get everyone together to film, and I don't know that that's really necessary to be good. There's plenty of smaller actors who, you know, probably
4: can be good.
0: Yeah, need to be discovered too, you know?
4: Yeah.
0: So, yeah, it's kind of a mixed bag, I guess.
5: Oh, I think it's over.
0: Can you leave now? How far are you? What level are you on?
5: 7.
0: Ooh.
5: I'm scared.
0: This is brand new Goat Farm. They just released their CD last Saturday. I was going to go check them out for the CD release show, but I didn't end up being able to go. We was weed whacking.
5: Ah, weed whacking, yes.
0: Yeah, Nathan tried to fix the trench he dug here with a rototiller until he burned it out. But first we weed whacked, and then by the time we were done, it was...
5: Weed whacking,
0: dude? When we were done whacking, it was too late to go.
5: That usually happens when you start whacking.
0: And he overheated his lawnmower and seized it up. But I don't know if you noticed, but it's all kind of cut down over there now.
5: Oh, nice.
0: I bought a weed whacker on Amazon that some Chinese company. I'm pretty sure the same company who made my little mini chainsaw and a pole thing that works great. Although when it stops sometimes, it stops dead. It doesn't just get slow. I'll be cutting something and it'll kind of get caught on it, and then it won't do anything at all. And I'll be like, did it break? And then I'll put a new battery on and it'll be fine.
5: Take right off.
0: But the weed whacker came with saw blades, little metal blades, plastic blades, and plastic string.
5: Wow.
0: So, and a bunch of each. So I might get some of my yard done before I have to order more of those. But you can literally cut through a small tree with it.
5: Nice.
0: So it's we use the second down blade that's just a double tip blade. And actually Nathan put it together, he put it on wrong. And as he's doing it, he looks at it and goes, oh, this is backwards. And it was still ripping through stuff like butter.
5: Right.
0: You know, it's just like roof. Every once in a while it hit so I could stop because it was too thick. But it was definitely a worthwhile purchase. It was only like $80.
5: Right.
0: Two batteries came with it.
5: Oh, nice.
0: Goggles, gloves, and I had a $50 Amazon gift card. So I paid $30 for them.
5: There you go.
0: And man, this yard needs a whacking.
5: Yeah.
0: This is Goat Farm. If I had goats, it wouldn't need as much of a whacking.
5: True. You should get goats.
0: No. Oh. This is damned.
5: Ah.
0: You're almost out, Joe. You're
5: getting
0: a prize.
5: I know, I'm scared.
0: Last exit.
5: For the lost.

Another time, when Lord Jesus was coming home in the evening with Joseph, he met a boy who ran so hard against him that he threw him down. To whom the Lord Jesus said, "As thou hast thrown me down, so shalt thou fall, nor ever rise."

0: So, Joe?
1: Yes?
0: Did you win?
1: I think so. I got out of the train.
0: But you're still in the train.
1: And I saw the credits.
0: Oh, I see. Okay.
1: And then it put me back in the train.
0: You've exceeded my expectations.
1: Thanks.
0: Are you back on level zero now?
1: No, I'm still on anomaly 13.
0: Huh. So maybe you're not done. Maybe this is the after game.
1: Maybe.
0: You'll have to keep going. We just heard Red Shark with Your Last Breath with an E on the end. So it's actually Your Last Breathe. I don't know if that's tagged wrong or
1: breathy? That's
0: what they... Breathy? Maybe. Well, there's an anomaly there. Now, I'm going to look it up because...
1: Do not get off.
0: Okay. That's rather personal.
1: Tell me what to do.
0: Red Shark, one word, and then let me look at... Do not breathe.
1: E.
0: No, maybe that's right. There should be an E on it. Sharks actually do breathe. Thanks. That's, okay. It's not coming up when I Google it. I guess that is right. I think I don't know why I'm... Your Last Breath is what it should be. Not Do Not Breathe. Your Last Breath.
1: Ah.
0: Yeah. So you just did that anomaly.
1: I did.
0: So the game is still going.
1: Or it's starting over again.
0: Let me correct this. Red Shark with Your Last Breath. And let's see what happens. Yes, it is Your Last Breath. So again, this falls to the record company or promotion company who sent this out and wasn't capable of spelling the band or the song correctly. Thanks.
1: Yay.
0: Ulfa with Unholy Passion, which was a Samhain cover, or Samhain cover, featuring Michael Hill of Tombs. Pressure Points with Grand Delusion. Hex Vessel with A Dark, Graceful Wilderness. And Goat Farm with Damned. After a few weeks of anniversary shows, we're doing newer stuff this week. Mostly newer stuff. There's some older stuff that's new to us thrown in. So what level are you on? Are you still on Anomaly 13?
1: No, I'm on Anomaly 12 now.
0: Oh, so you're not done. You didn't actually win.
1: Apparently, but it gave me the credits.
0: So, but now you're counting down. Yeah. Okay, no prize yet. It's red. Everything's red, Joe. You're in the train and everything's red.
1: I know.
0: What do you normally do when this happens?
1: Sit down. Take a nap.
0: So I mentioned Fringe, but I never got to my actual list of things. I finished The Boys.
1: Okay.
0: Some people, for some reason, hated the end of The Boys. I thought it was fantastic. I think the whole series, start to finish, is fantastic. I also love Gen V, which I don't know anyone else that I'm friends with who watched, because it's an offshoot of The Boys, and it interacts with The Boys' story.
1: Ah, okay.
0: It's not quite as intense as The Boys, but it's really good. And I really think people should watch them together. There's also an animated thing that they did. I feel like they might have done two animated things, but one of them is an animated thing in all different styles of animation with, like, stories from The Boys universe.
1: Oh, okay.
0: And that was kind of neat. I only watched a few of those so far. But yeah, have you watched it?
1: No.
0: You haven't watched any of it?
1: No.
0: Oh, my. Joe, watch The Boys. Binge it. You got the whole series.
1: I'm playing Platform 8, though.
0: I know you're playing Platform 8 right now. I mean, later when you're home.
1: Oh, okay.
0: It is very much worth the binge. Well, apparently you solved the anomaly by leaving the car.
1: All right.
0: So that was a tough one.
1: That was.
0: You just had to keep going. And to keep going, we're going to hear some new Myth Begotten. And this is at least one of the members, maybe two of the members of Goblin Hovel, one of the side Goblin Hovel side projects. It's just one new song. They have it up on Bandcamp. It's called The Foggy Dew. And also, I meant to mention that if you go to thelastexit.org and you look in the archive,
2: yes,
0: the last 3 years of shows are all there.
2: Oh, wow.
0: They are all accessible with playlists and pictures and all that stuff. And you can listen anytime. There's no ads. There's no nothing. You can just listen.
2: How about commercials?
0: There's no commercials.
2: No ads or commercials?
0: No commercials.
2: That's
0: or ads.
2: That's crazy.
0: Or advertisements.
2: Advertisements?
0: No advertisements. It's just The Last Exit for the Lost, hopefully entertaining you and playing cool music. Myth Begotten is one of those cool things we play. This is The Foggy Dew. Last Exit
2: for the Lost!
0: www.thelastexit.com

0: So that right there was Myth Begotten with the Foggy Dew. Oh, you got caught, Joe. What are you back to?
1: Eight.
0: So are you all the way back to the beginning?
1: No, because I started on Anomaly 13.
0: Oh, okay. So now you're on Anomaly 8.
1: Yes.
0: Interesting. This game is confusing.
1: Yes.
0: So, yeah, what was I going to say there? I don't know. I don't know what I was going to say.
1: But
0: in this game, we did go and scan that QR code.
1: Yes.
0: And it does actually take you to a place where you can make stuffed animals.
1: That's awesome.
0: So
2: now make me a stuffed animal.
0: Clever advertising in a game by having it on an advertisement sign that's part of the game and a QR code that actually works. It's kind of crazy. Yeah, what kind of thing do you want? Do you want like a little Cthulhu-like stuffy?
1: Yeah. Can you make me a stuffed animal?
0: I don't know.
1: Because it says, why don't you make your own stuffed original stuffed animal?
0: Maybe. I mean, because there's a bunny rabbit. Does that look like you?
2: Maybe. Can you just like upload a picture of me and make a me?
0: I've seen you with bunny ears, though. That could be you.
2: Well, that could be me.
0: Yeah. New item, new product information. There's a penguin.
1: Okay. Do we want one of those?
0: We had one of those. I don't know what happened to it. We misplaced it. There's stuff on here. I'm thinking it's in Japan. It looks like it's in Japan.
1: Yeah.
0: But you can probably order it. There's a Santa Claus.
1: Ooh.
0: You can follow them on Instagram. Okay, enough of that.
1: All right, back to other things.
0: Yeah, back to other things. Let's see, what else did I see? I'm very disappointed in you and not watching The Boys. I'll go with that. I watched Send Help.
1: Okay.
0: Looks like what you need at the moment in this train car.
1: Yeah.
0: There's bloody handprints all over.
1: Yeah.
0: So Send Help is done by, what's his name, who did the Evil Dead movies?
1: Raimi.
0: Yes. Thank you, Sam Raimi. It was okay. Like, it didn't suck. It was kind of fun. But it was not as good as I expected it to be.
1: Oh, no?
0: It's this woman who is treated horribly by her boss because she's a woman. She's actually very competent. But she's kind of dorky and not, you know, pretty and stuff. And, Their private plane crashes. Oh, was the thing with the handprints that you just left? Yeah, you're
1: yep.
0: Seven. And their private plane crashes. They're the only two who survive. She takes care of him because she actually watches Survivor all the time.
1: Okay.
0: And she knows how to do all this stuff.
1: Oh, good. That's helpful.
0: And then after, you know, he recovers slightly, he goes back to treating her like crap.
1: Oh.
0: And then it gets pretty dark.
1: Oh.
0: With a sense of humor as well.
1: Okay.
0: So it's okay. It's not like I'm not like, wow, you need to watch this movie, but like it's also not an avoid movie. It's just kind of okay.
1: Yeah.
0: So Send Help. You don't look like you need help right now. You look okay in this car.
1: I think so.
0: So all right. We're gonna hear Drawn by Blood. And Drawn by Blood are local, I want to say Rochester, but it might not be Rochester. Somewhere here in central New York. They I think, have been the loudest band to play the studio. And they're all... Well, there's a headless man in the window, Joe. I guess now you're safe. They are all under 18, I think. With, at the time, the youngest kid being like 13 or 14. And it was only a three-piece, and you could hear it at the end of the block.
1: Wow.
0: Like, this corner over here, the closer corner, but still.
1: Yeah.
0: Like, most bands play, you can barely hear them outside the building. Even the really loud ones, like 137, I mean, you can hear them, but it sounds like a loud radio.
1: Right.
0: These kids were just insanely loud. I really hope they're wearing ear protection. But this is off their new record. This is Cut Off My Wings. Last Exit
1: for the lost.

0: So that was Nathral Nathrak with Screaming of the Unborn. That was old. The rest of this was new. Noise Trail Immersion with Kula Ibarra. Deconstructing Sequence with the Undying Void. Torch Us with Am I Eternal? And Drawn by Blood with Cut Off My Wings. So I listened to a podcast. There's a giant hand outside there, isn't there?
1: That's an eyeball.
0: Wow. Joe is playing Platform 8. He thought he won, but there's more. And if he wins, he gets a prize. And if he does not win by the time the show is done, he gets a prize. You never know. They might be the same thing.
1: Yeah.
0: Close Your Eyes. I really enjoyed this podcast.
1: Tell it to them.
0: How do you get rid of the giant face? Do you just leave?
1: Yes.
0: Yeah, all right. I cannot remember what Close Your Eyes was. It was a good podcast, though.
1: No, oh, that's good that it was good.
0: Doesn't say a lot that I can't remember what it was about.
1: Oh.
0: Let's see. Oh, a man's search for his missing brother leads him to a mysterious cult, a mind-bending mystery thriller from Cryptic Radio. Yeah, no, this actually was really good. He infiltrates this cult and then sort of gets caught up in what they claim to be able to do, which they might actually be able to do.
1: Ah.
0: So it's about, like, changing the past.
1: Okay.
0: And they have methodologies that some of their members say, no, this actually works. Oh, this is the one you can never get by. Did you just have to stare at it the whole time?
1: Yep.
0: Huh.
1: Apparently.
0: You got it. You figured it out.
1: Now, what happens when I turn around to open the door, though?
0: I guess you'll find out. You did it, Joe. You made it. Now you're like anomaly 4 or something, right?
1: Two!
0: Oh, you're getting close. I may have underestimated you. And your video game awareness.
1: Oh, wait, that door's open. Why is that door open?
0: I can't tell.
1: That's a bad thing.
0: Are you sure?
1: Yep. Because last time that door was open, something jumped at me. When I got up to it. Sit up.
0: Wow, yeah. So yeah, Close Your Eyes, great podcast. It's like 2 seasons, or maybe it's just 1 season. I don't know, I closed the thing. But definitely worth a listen.
1: Okay.
0: Intriguing. Yes, intriguing.
1: Intriguing.
0: Because you gotta wonder if the main character is actually getting caught up in the cult, or if what they're saying is real. And it's good. I enjoyed it. So, Voivod have done an album with a symphony. Called like Symphonia or something like that.
1: Okay.
0: And I wasn't sure how I was going to feel about this. And a few weeks ago, maybe, I don't know which show it was, I played one of the tracks off it, because they did Tribal Convictions, which has huge amounts of drumming in it. And I thought, okay, if any song's going to be good, it's going to be this one. And it was amazing. So this week, we're going to try Forgotten in Space, which is off Killing Technology.
1: Okay.
0: And much more of a mayhemic thrasher. So we're going to see how well this works with a symphony.
1: Yeah. All right.
0: Because their music is not what I would think of as easily symphonic, you know?
1: Yeah.
0: So, especially, well, some of the later stuff, like they did do Astronomy Domini, which, yeah, I could see a symphony working well with that. Or with Tribal Convictions because of the drumming and stuff. But this one, I don't know. I sampled it for a minute, and it sounded interesting, but we're all going to hear this one together.
1: Ooh, Adventures in Listening.
0: Exactly. Voivod, Forgotten in Space, Last Exit.
1: Four!
0: The...

0: Hey, Joe.
1: Yes, hello.
0: You did it.
1: I did it.
0: I did not. I had no faith in you.
1: Oh.
0: Yeah, I didn't think there's any way you were getting through that before we were done with the show.
1: Okay.
0: I mean, we only got like an hour and a half or so left. I don't know exactly how long we have left. Like under 2 hours, and you beat it. You beat platform 8.
1: I did. I got to the platform.
0: But there were 8 other things you didn't find.
1: Probably, yeah.
0: Because you saw videos and they had things that you didn't.
1: Yeah, and like up there, I have 2 out of 3 achievements.
0: Hmm. And that was your first time playing.
1: That was my first time playing.
0: I guess I owe you a prize. Unless you want to go double or nothing. I mean, because you got the cabin factory here.
1: Yeah, I'm assuming that it is a factory for cabins.
0: Or it's just a bunch of cabins.
1: Right, because it's a cabin factory.
0: Right.
1: And you're in the factory that makes the cabins. And they're factoring the cabin.
0: Hmm. Well, do you want a prize now, or do you want to double your prize?
1: I guess.
0: Or lose it, if you don't get through
1: it. I mean, I don't want to lose it.
0: Okay, because if you don't get through it, you don't get the prize. Right. But if you get through this one in the time we have left, you get double.
1: What if I don't leave until I do it?
0: That has to be before the show's over.
1: No, shh.
0: No, that's the rule.
1: No, shh. You didn't get me a me stuffy.
0: Not yet.
1: So then,
0: how do you know that's not your prize?
1: Is that my prize?
0: I'm not saying.
1: Oh.
0: Your prize may suck, or it might be awesome.
1: Oh man.
0: You might not even want the prize.
1: Because it's so awesome?
0: Yes, you might not want it because it's too awesome for you. I saw. I rewatched Galaxy Quest.
1: Yeah, that's a good one.
0: Yeah, it's it mostly held up.
1: Yeah.
0: It was still entertaining.
1: Yeah. It's fun.
0: I haven't seen it since probably shortly after it came out, so I really didn't remember any of it other than the concept.
1: Right.
0: And I re-enjoyed it.
1: Nice. Excellent.
0: I have a thing where I don't go back and watch things I've already seen.
1: Because there's so much stuff that you haven't seen?
0: Exactly.
1: Yeah.
0: But then I realize I don't remember this at all. And someone will like comment about it and they'll be like, yeah, I don't. It's like I've never seen this. With Fringe, things, like, there are certain things I do remember about Fringe, but right. Not a lot. And there are things that'll happen, and I'll be like, oh, this is going to happen. And I'm like, I don't know if I'm remembering or figuring it out. Because I'm really good at figuring out the way stories are told, thus what's likely to happen from what they're telling you.
1: Okay.
0: So, after I'm watching a bit, I'm going, oh, this is probably what's going to happen. Am I remembering that, though? Like, is that in my head somewhere and I'm remembering, or am I newly figuring that out?
1: Hmm.
0: And then a few things happened where I went, oh, yeah, I really don't remember that. That was a major point that I, whew, yep, nothing, no memory of that whatsoever. So, yeah. So, what do you think, Joe? Double or nothing?
1: This is a lot bigger game. I don't know how I feel about that.
0: Okay, you just want your prize?
1: I'm just going to take my prize.
0: All right, okay. I thought a lot about this, and I figure I will give you a ping pong ball to eventually put in Gorgar. Yeah.
1: I get my very own Gorgar ping pong?
0: Yes, you do.
1: Yee!
0: So I just got to get you and Gorgar in the same place at the same time, and then you can see if that ball fits in Gorgar and where.
1: Yeah.
0: Yeah. It'll happen. It happens here and there.
1: It hasn't happened in a while.
0: It almost happened on the live show.
1: It did almost happen.
0: So it's just, you know, Gorgar overslept. And then he was going to come out to the other night you were here because he was on vacation. And something happened.
1: Yeah.
0: I don't remember what, but things happened to Gorgar.
1: A lot of things happened to Gorgar. And you know what may happen to Gorgar?
0: What?
1: He's close.
0: To?
1: This area?
0: Yeah.
1: I could just go to his house.
0: You could, but he's at work.
1: Oh, that's right.
0: Yeah, that's why he's not here.
1: I can go to his house and wait.
0: That's why it's hard to get you two together.
1: But if I'm there waiting, I could sit in his favorite chair and just.
0: But he'll.
1: I could be like a Bond villain, and when he walks in, I could just swivel around and be like. So we meet again.
0: He would probably be getting home from work around the time you before you have to get up, or after you have to get up for tomorrow.
1: Oh.
0: Yeah, so. You just go sleep in his bed. I'm sure his wife won't mind.
1: But I really want to do that whole, like, spin around in the chair thing when he walks in the house.
0: We'll have to plan that out differently. And then you can put the ball in him.
1: Okay.
0: Now, if you get this one, I'll give you another ball. You could have two Gorgar balls.
1: I could have two Gorgar balls.
0: A set of Gorgar balls.
1: Well, then, let's get a Kraken.
0: The Cabin Factory is the next game up. And next time we have Eon here, maybe we'll sick him on Exit 8 so he can, like, have a meltdown. Because Exit 8 is it's a meltdown type of game.
1: It
0: really is. It's fun, but also aggravating. So, did I read all that? Oh, no, I didn't read any of that. Satan's Host, right there. End All Be All 2012. I think that's a redone version of an older song that they did in redid in 2012. So not new. The rest of the stuff I think is now. Thrawn I think is new with A Paradox. Lady Beast is about 5 or 6 years old with Transcend the Blade. New 1914 with confusingly 1918 part.
1: Whoa!
0: Part 3 ADE A Duty to Escape. Daughters of Sophia, also new, with In the Dark Tapestry of Existence, and Voivod with Forgotten in Space. And Voivod with Forgotten in Space. And so this next band...

0: Factory Corporation. At The Cabin Factory, we pride ourselves in creating the best hyper-realistic horror cabins for the movie and theme park industries. Starting today, you will be one of our cabin inspectors. Congratulations! Due to a recent legal dispute that falsely claims some of our cabins are haunted, it's now mandatory to inspect every cabin to ensure the safety of all users. It's important to highlight this claim is untrue and that we have had zero cases of serious anomalies proven to be the corporation's fault. We're positive you will carry out these inspections thoroughly and professionally. From the whole Cabin Factory Corporation family, have a wonderful first day as a cabin inspector. By entering this elevator, you have accepted all the terms of your contract, which may be updated without notice.
1: Well. Okay, good. The music stopped.
2: See, I told you it was a
1: cabin factory.
2: They factory cabins.
1: So yes, Vrang Vent are working on a new record, picking up where we left off.
2: Yes.
1: And they put up this song, and I checked, because the last time they put up a new song, she had sent it to me, and I missed it in my email. And so then I emailed her, I'm like, hey, can I get the new song? And she's like, of course, I thought I sent it to you, which she did. It was entirely my fault. So this time, they put up a new song, and I checked, and I'm like, oh, she didn't send me this one. And I said, hey, I'll just buy it. It's only one song. I clicked on it, and it the translation and price was $665.
2: Oh.
1: So apparently they really weren't planning on having anyone download it, because it's part of the new record, so that it'll be on the... They're waiting for the new record. But, hey, if you want to give them $600, you can have the song. I'm like, I like it. I don't like it $600 worth.
2: No, wow.
1: And then I wrote her and asked her for it, and she sent it. And I'm like, I can play this. This is cool. She's like, yeah, absolutely. So I'm going to play it on this show.
2: Okay.
1: Because this song is, yeah, it's kind of a Chelsea Wolfe thing. You know, it's like that loud, almost abrasive sound with, I don't know, you'll hear it, and then you'll understand. There's a song called Bethlehem. And you can find Vrang Vent, it's VrangVendt on Bandcamp. Also, you can go to www.thelastexit.org, and there's all kinds of cool stuff there. And more to be added very soon. So go look at cool stuff while you inspect cabins, Joe.
2: Okay.
1: Vrang Vent, Last Exit.
2: For the cool stuff.

0: So that was Rock Watkins, a local artist who did play in studio, I think, last year. Maybe it was the year before. I don't remember. Everything blurs together. Within My Dreams, not that new, a few years old. Before that, all new stuff, I think. Vreed with The Skies Turn Black. Unbegotten with Two. Unbegotten. Or maybe it's just Two. I don't know. It's labeled weird. Hyver, H-Y-V-E-R, with Hunting Room. And Vrangvent with Bethlehem. And you're now inspecting cabins.
1: I am.
0: And how do you feel about this game, Joe?
1: I don't know. This one's full of stuffies.
0: It is full. You wanted stuffies. See what you did? So you're inspecting haunted cabins in this game called Cabin Factory.
1: Yes. I don't know if this counts as movement, because they're not moving.
0: So, well, that's the whole thing. You're supposed to go into the cabin and see if anything is moving. And if it's moving, then it's haunted. If it's not moving, then it's clear.
1: Yes. That's what the...
0: Although, really, if you're making a horror movie, because it sounds like they make cabins for horror movies, wouldn't you want a haunted cabin? Does it actively have to be moving, or could it have moved when you left the room? Don't we have that very stuffed animal over in the other room?
1: What, this one?
0: The alligator, yeah.
1: I'm stuck.
0: Why?
1: I can't get past the stuffies.
0: Were they like that before?
1: No.
0: So they moved?
1: Yep.
0: Ah. What are you going to do now?
1: I don't know if there's anything I can do now.
0: Well, they kind of let you out, right?
1: Can I pick up the...
0: You can't do nothing.
1: You can't do nothing.
0: You're doomed.
1: Yeah. Then they just...
0: Have those moved?
1: These up here, no.
0: Okay. Oh, those have definitely moved now.
1: Yeah.
0: But I can get through them.
1: The monkey! Right away!
0: So that's not active movement. That's moving when you're not looking.
1: But I think that still may count. I'm going to say it counts.
0: As movement? I would say it counts as movement.
1: Hey, I was right.
0: All right. Well, we're going to hear some Gangrene.
1: Okay.
0: And this is off their 1991 record. I forget what the name of it is. King of Beers, maybe. And it's the song Bombed, which is also on We'll Give It to You, but it's a completely different version. So the earlier version is the one I'm used to, and then I didn't even realize it was on here, and I checked it out and went, oh, this is a completely different version of the same song. So that's what we're going to hear, Bomb, because it's also just listed as Bomb, whereas on We'll Give It to You, it was listed as B-O-M-B. So you keep inspecting cabins and earn yourself another Gorgar ball.
1: Okay.
0: Gangrene, last exit. For the lost, Joe.
1: For the lost?
0: For the lost.
1: Hey, guys, watching me.

0: What's the matter, Joe?
1: There's thing here that's not here before. So I was like, okay, but then I can't leave.
0: Is it moving?
1: I'm stuck.
0: If it's not moving, I think you're fine. Right?
1: I don't know.
0: Have you inspected the entire cabin? Well, the door's moving on its own. Anyway, that was the other with I Need Blood. I think this one's haunted. What just happened
1: here? I don't know.
0: I think you failed.
1: Somebody got me?
0: Apparently. The other with I Need Blood, which is kind of what exactly what just happened. Joe was killed in the game and everything went blood red. The game is Cabin Factory, where he's supposed to be inspecting haunted cabins to make sure they're not haunted. Horror cabins? Horror cabins to make sure they're not haunted.
1: Yeah, there's a card here that tells me...
0: Yeah?
1: Yeah.
0: What's it say?
1: Inspect the whole cabin, and then press R2 to run.
0: But it also says, if haunted, press the danger button.
1: Oh, yeah. I got a danger button over here. That's for the danger zone.
0: And are you in the danger zone?
1: I don't know. I got to go in and find out.
0: The other thing. So you're just looking for movement. But the movement can come in different forms, it seems.
1: Yeah, and I don't know what happened the last time.
0: I think you were almost done with at least this level. If it's not the only level, I don't know.
1: I was, and now I'm not anymore. I decided to start back over again.
0: You got killed.
1: But I got killed.
0: Yeah, maybe you should have readed better.
1: There's no guy here.
0: Yeah. Are they all the same?
1: I don't know.
0: All right, you're full of information, Joe.
1: I'm playing this for the first time, just like you're watching me play this for the first
0: time.
1: That's
0: fair. That's fair, but I expect you to know it all. Huh. I don't know. It says movement. It doesn't say, you know, if the guy reappears, that's movement, but...
1: I guess. Is he... I
0: have something special for you.
1: Okay.
0: I don't remember if this was good or if I just needed to play it because of the name of the band. You ready?
1: I'm ready.
0: Space Monkey.
1: Space Monkey.
0: And we... we have a song called Don't Bend. This is from... Apparently I'm coughing on... I'm choking on the Space Monkey and you just died again.
1: Somebody stole my buttons and then I was jumped and then I don't know what happened.
0: Huh. Did you try to push a button?
1: No. I was looking at the console and my buttons were gone and then the screen got all red.
0: Interesting.
1: I don't know.
0: So there's more to this game than just movement.
1: Yes.
0: Space Monkey, this is a
1: Space
0: song
1: Monkey!
0: Called Don't Bend.
1: Okay.
0: Last Exit.
1: For the Lost.
0: www.thelastexit.org. There's the guy.
1: There's the guy.

0: another door.
1: Hey, Joe, what's happening now in the game?
2: I was in a field?
1: In a fire in the cabin.
2: So do I say danger?
1: Yeah, I would say that's danger, yeah.
2: Okay.
1: Oh, yeah, you got a little chime. That was the... no, that wasn't. That was, Zadok? It's T-Z-A-D-O-K with Feel the Blood. And the rest of these I went for weird band names. Some of these are old, some of these are not as old.
2: Okay.
1: So we have Aunt Cynthia's Cabin. That was new.
2: New Cabin?
1: Order. Huh?
2: Cabin?
1: Exactly. Yeah, with Kennel and the Dog.
2: Oh, okay.
1: Bergio's Pig 2000 with Calamities of Vanity. Salty the Pocket Knife with Sever. And Space Monkey with Don't Bend.
2: Space Monkey.
1: So is the are you understanding what to do in this game yet?
2: No.
1: Okay. So it's more confusing than Platform 8?
2: Yes.
1: And there does seem to be an actual storyline you're uncovering.
2: There is. Yes.
1: Hmm. I am curious, since you're on level, like, it's just spinning the cabins around you, right? Or are you going, like, in an elevator?
2: Nope, they're on a conveyor belt, and they just come out to me.
1: So I wonder if you have, like, 8 levels of 8 cabins.
2: I don't know.
1: Because you haven't gotten through one level yet.
2: I have not.
1: You did say this one was a bigger game. Are there kids hiding in the corner back there? And go around. You turn to your left.
2: Oh, no, those are just satchels.
1: Oh, they look like two kids cowering. I'm sorry, Joe, I've misled you.
2: That's okay.
1: I've completely betrayed your confidence. And, there's a towel on the steps. Maybe by moved, it just means things that are out of place.
2: Nope, kid's gone.
1: So this one's haunted. You better report it, Joe. Danger.
2: I'm gonna try. Oh, hi, kid.
1: Oh, the kid's sitting rocking in a chair.
2: Get away.
1: All right, we're gonna hear some Phantom Blue. This is a kind of a new release. It's like demos and unreleased tracks and stuff like that from back in the original. I think it's the original days plus like the demos that came out later in the... Where are you running off to, Joe?
2: There's things to explore.
1: Yeah, that didn't get you anywhere.
2: Nope.
1: Yeah, including the demo that came out in the late 90s with a very different lineup of the band. But this is a song called Caught in the Fire. I mean, most of this stuff is not... Other than the first Phantom Blue record, I don't think they did a lot of really great stuff. The Roadrunner record was okay. But the one on Shrapnel is fantastic. All-female band, always been an all-female band. And they also became... Some of them became the Iron Maidens in the late 90s, early 2000s. At least the drummer Linda is still in the Iron Maidens, I believe. So, yeah. Caught in the Fire. I think this was one of the either unreleased or demo tracks. I'd never heard it before and it was decent. So here you go. Phantom Blue. Last Exit.
2: Or the Lost.

0: So I've completely abandoned the new stuff for this last set.
1: Okay.
0: That was Black Shine with Forever Goodbye. Anna, A-H-N-A with Cadaver. Dead Quiet with Atoned Death. Sonata Arctica doing Still Loving You from the Scorpions. And Phantom Blue with Caught in the Fire. And Joe, you have failed. That was the last set of music.
2: Oh.
0: You didn't make it to the end, you don't get another Gorgar ball.
2: Oh.
0: But you may have chances in the future.
2: Okay.
0: To win more Gorgar balls.
2: Okay.
0: Yeah. And maybe we'll let other people try to win Gorgar balls. And then, you know, everyone can try and put them into Gorgar when Gorgar's here.
2: Why does he have so many?
0: Well, how many will fit in him? You know, it's not so much that they're coming out of him, they're going into him.
2: Ah.
0: That's the game, according to AI, that we play on the show.
2: Well, yeah, and we have to actually do it now.
0: Right, exactly. So, that's pretty much it. So, but how do you feel about the game? Would you recommend it?
2: As it's getting going, it's getting more interesting.
0: Okay, all right. This is Cabin Factory. What about Platform 8?
2: If you like Exit 8, then yeah. I mean,
0: it's different, but it's
2: different,
0: similar.
2: But it's still, yeah.
0: Yeah.
2: Like, it's still up that alley.
0: Fair enough. All right. And I really liked Exit 8, so
2: yeah.
0: I'll say recommend Exit 8. They're all on Steam. Only Exit 8 is on Xbox. The other ones aren't. Because that's what I bought it on, but clearly I should have bought it on Steam because it would be cheaper.
2: Yeah, like...
0: It was only like $2 on Xbox, but still.
2: Yeah, like $5 to get you all three.
0: Yeah. All right, we're going to end with some Chamber, because I finally found this CD.
2: Ooh.
0: It was like, where did my Chamber CD go? And it was just in a pile that hadn't been MP3'd, so now I got it. This is a song called Maybe First We Die.
2: Oh.
0: Next week, I believe, will be Metal Forces number 13, back in 1985, and then we'll see what happens after. Well, it's going to be a two-part Metal Forces show again. And then after that, we will see.
2: Ooh, we will see.
0: www.thelastexit.org.
2: .edu.
0: No.
2: Oh.
0: Have you enjoyed your games?
2: Yes.
0: All right, I'm glad you're happy.
2: Yes.
0: You pleased with yourself?
2: Yeah, and I got a Gorgar ball.
0: And you got a Gorgar ball. Poor Gorgar. Last Exit.

presence of possible alien artifacts on Mars is one of the most provocative enigmas ever confronted by science. NASA has also announced a new Mars orbiter to be launched in the year 2000.

continuing discoveries such as the presence of surprisingly abundant liquid water and a plethora of enigmatic surface features bolster the possibility of a former civilization on the Red Planet.

0: Mars' surface will certainly change and evolve. Already, the widespread signature of hydrogen reveals a world much wetter than previously believed by the mainstream space science community. It appears as if Mars is an unexpectedly hospitable world capable of harboring indigenous life.
1: That was Zakas, Z-A-K-A-S, with God's Black Space. Squonk Opera with Inside Height and Sunshine Blind with Release here on the No Rules portion of The Last Exit for the Lost. And we are going to close this out with some Doofus with Stuck in a Room. So Poor, and a double shot actually, of So Poor Eternus and the Ensemble of Shadows. The first one from 97, the second one from 2004. Massive style change. We're going to hear May I Kiss Your Wound and We Have a Dog to Exercise. Last Exit, No Rules.

those days, I hear their whisper moments all repeat, their flavor freezing cold. Wait, the summer, winter, winter, freezing bones. Now I see your face repeating, only in a memory will come a time when all this ice will melt away, and I

things.

Sim.

great black pit, and man is the one that created it. As the land we stand on begins to quake and fold, oil companies help write the greatest tragedy ever told. Catastrophe strikes as our homes begin to flood, and we're questioning why as they drill for the earth's blood. And as ocean levels rise higher than ever before, it's a sign that the end times are knocking.

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And over 300 million gallons of oil has been spilled into our oceans and aquatic ecosystems. Nearly 3 million

this is all in my head, drowning me, this unsafe feeling that I'm not enough. 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

Yeah!

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Had some Foreigner, Doobie Brothers, Heart, even Tom Petty. We kicked off that first rock block, though. Started off at 7 p.m. We had Fleetwood Mac, Bad Company, Steve Miller, Steely Dan, Aerosmith. Man, all kinds of cool stuff. Kicked it all off with Grand Funk Railroad. We'll be closing it out here soon. Kicking it over to the 80s at 8 right here on Digital Revolution Radio. Meanwhile, stick around for more kick-ass rock and roll. Here is Styx, Blue Collar Man, right here on the Dark Side.

0: Oh, yeah. Hey, it's about that time, ain't it? Mr. Savage, it's, uh-oh, it's 8 o'clock, people. You know what that means?
1: Beer 30?
0: Oh, something like that, dude. Man, I don't even know. I tell you what, though, we're going to check it out, aren't we?